0: Blackfoot on UCR. Of course, you can still see the great Ricky Medlock, a founding member of Blackfoot. He's been out on the road with Lynyrd Skynyrd for 30 years as of this year. It's Matt Wardlaw, and I'll admit, I have spent 0 years with Skynyrd, but I've been a fan of both Blackfoot and Skynyrd for more than 30 years. Tonight, we are going to dig through the record bins, and we'll also hear from Norman Perry, the man who was the promoter for the first concerts that Brian Johnson played with AC/DC in North America in 1980. More than 45 years later, Norman is out on the road with AC/DC again. He's going to tell us what he's got going on the final American leg for AC/DC's Power Up Tour. 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
2: And here's Heather with the weather.
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0: 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As promised, here's a conversation that I had with Norman Perry backstage recently at one of the tour stops on AC/DC's Power Up Tour. If you haven't heard about it, they're doing these cool pop-ups in each market with exclusive merch, food and drink, and some really awesome AC/DC ephemera from their archives, like the history of the AC/DC logo itself. That was one cool thing I enjoyed seeing. Norman and his team at Periscope Productions are overseeing these in each market. It's really kind of a turbocharged version of the pre-concert tailgate party that we've all loved for years and decades, and you're going to have a blast. I had so much fun, so check out poweruptour.acdc.com. That is P-W-R-U-P, so power without the O, poweruptour.acdc.com. They're going to be in San Antonio with the pop-up starting tomorrow night if you get yourself signed up for the VIP preview, and then it's going to be open to the general public on Thursday and Friday. Norman has some cool history with AC/DC. He is the guy who promoted the very first North American concerts that Brian Johnson played with the band in 1980. And Norman shared his memories with me about that experience.
1: I'm sure there was some serious nervous tension as to how could they maintain the momentum that was built up on Highway to Hell tour. And at the same time, very soon after, certainly February 19 or 18, we lose Bond, and mere months later, they've not only recorded, they've done two or three warm-up dates, I think in clubs in Belgium or something, and all of a sudden they're playing in front of sold-out audiences in Western Canada who had yet to really absorb the songs of Back in Black, so it was still based on the momentum that had been built up from Highway to Hell, so there was obviously a nervous tension. I think, you know, any band on opening night that's worth their salt, and I'm privileged to have worked with so many bands that are worth their salt, they don't presume anything. They know that they have to give the audience more than their expectations. And those early shows, Brian fit in and was welcomed and was not made to feel in any way but the logical next singer for this band, being the third singer for many people. Yeah. The set, you know, he's now the only singer, but at the one point.

0: time, Bon was the second singer.
1: Yeah.
0: Right. So, and Bon's first gigs People might have been that. Exactly the same way. Am I going to be accepted? You know, Cliff was not the first bass player. Is he going to be fitting in? Stevie very beautifully has replaced Malcolm. But at one point, could anybody, you know, we've seen the same thing on stage, you know, with another band where, you know, Brian Jones may have formed the band, but Mick Taylor perfected it, and Ronnie Wood has been the longest serving guitar player. It happens. The fans and the musicians are committed to staying in the pocket.

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0: Okay, it's Ultimate Classic Rock. Last week, I had the chance to tour the AC/DC Power-Up Pop-Up. It's happening in each city prior to the AC/DC concerts this summer, and I was backstage at the legendary Newport Music Hall in Columbus, Ohio, with Norman Perry, who, as you heard a few moments ago, was the one who brought AC/DC to North America in 1980 for their first dates with Brian Johnson, a series of shows that happened in Canada, and he and his team are overseeing these current pop-ups, which have a lot of cool exclusive merch and also your chance to win a guitar that Angus is going to sign at the end of the tour for one lucky winner. As we were backstage, Norman told me about the history of the various items that fans are going to see at these power-up pop-ups.
1: Well, actually, much of what we've got are recreations of stuff that's either been kept in deep, deep, deep storage or said goodbye to over the years. So we thought of different ways that fans could sort of engage, and obviously photo ops were great. So we had the giant neon logo put together, and they also created the smaller version of it, so it was more roadworthy. Most of the materials that are on the road stay in deep storage or stay on the road. So we've had a couple authentic things along the way. Of course, we've got the Angus schoolboy outfit from back in the day, beautiful maroon costume that was provided by management. And one of the highlights for me is being able to get that close to, not that we are going to get on stage anyway with the band security, but just to get that close and to really see how beautiful that velvet is. But one of the most authentic things we've traveled with, and it's very hard, you're going from one continent to another and you've got boats sometimes and airplanes others. We've got one of the touring cannons that has done more than one 21-gun salute in the finale of the show. So it's nice to have that. It's a opportunity to get photographed, but all the other logo pieces that we've got are recreations. The bell, the origin of the bell as we know is, it debuted in Western Canada in July of 1980, which was Brian's first North American dates. Played all of Canada in July, crossed the border, and next thing you know, they're in Pennsylvania and Ohio, beginning of the Back in Black tour. So we're very happy to have a recreation of that bell, but the original bell proved so heavy and so cumbersome that even the touring bell now has modified over the years, because it was just too heavy. And I wouldn't want to speak on behalf of the management or the lawyers or the insurance company, but I think it was the type of bell that, had it dropped, it would have gone right through the stage.
0: 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That is where you can see the upcoming dates. And since we mentioned the Hell's Bell, let's play the song itself. 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

0: Hopefully you're hip to this. AC/DC back on the road for what appears to be the final leg of dates on the Power Up Tour here in North America. 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And if you're just joining us, Norman Perry and his team at Periscope are overseeing these in each market. We spoke backstage at Newport Music Hall in Columbus, Ohio, and Norman told me what he's really enjoying about these events and the concert tour itself.
1: Well, from a fan's point of view, I mean, seeing

0: band and how they bring it every night continues to be the highlight for, you know, if you're at the show.
1: Yeah.
0: But if you're at the pop-up, if you're in the parking lot before the show, if you're seeing the kids on the high street or whatever, what you're noticing more and more and more is the number of people still seeing the band for the first time, talking about people of all ages, all demographics, seeing the band for the first time. So as much as we all like to say that, you know, the Fish fans follow Fish and the Dead fans follow the Dead and, you know, the AC/DC fans follow the AC/DC, to an extent they do. And yeah, we see people that go to 6 and 8 and 12 shows, and it's remarkable. I mean, a man in Charlotte that's on his 14th show for this year. He was spent in one of the earlier part of the year in Latin America. That's spectacular. But equally spectacular is somebody who might be 17 or 19 or 26 going with their family en masse or going with their friends. And contrary to the stereotypes, we're seeing way more women, and we're seeing a lot of people that might never have seen a show before. Because the last time the band played Charlotte, as an example, it might have been 15 years ago. A 22-year-old might not have gone to 7 unless they were going with a dad. So this might be their first opportunity, and it might also be their only opportunity, because they may not be able to get to other dates on the tour. And, you know, every tour has a beginning, a middle, and an end, and we're now coming up to the end. So it's nice to see so many people making the time to, you know, plan their summer out accordingly.

0: Classic stuff from Joan Jett. 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
2: Hear that? 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A ball hitting a bat. Jet skis on the lake. 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

This week, and today, in fact, nearly 40 years ago, Guns N' Roses released their epic Appetite for Destruction. Friday night, we'll revisit the record as our UCR album of the week. Right now, you know, I'd love to know, where were you nearly 40 years ago when you heard GNR for the first time? And maybe it happened later. I want to know your Guns N' Roses origin story. 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

0: 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As we have been talking about, if you're going to see AC/DC on this current tour, and you better be going to see AC/DC on this current tour, make sure to come out and check out the power-up pop-ups that they're doing in each market. 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And when you come out to these events, you can register to win the electric guitar that's going to be signed by Angus after the tour wraps up. And there's all sorts of cool AC/DC ephemera to scope out from across the years, plus food and drink. But one thing I was told is you can do whatever you want at these things. There's no admission charge. 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If you want merch, there's certainly a ton of that from the Bon Scott era to present day. And as I was checking out the pop-up in Columbus, Ohio last week, the whole thing reminded me so much of a concert tailgate experience. And I asked Norman Perry, a legendary promoter who is overseeing these events in each market, for some of his own memories that he has as a music fan of perhaps the similar experiences that he had back in the day when he first started going to concerts.
1: I don't know that I'm atypical, because my first experiences were when I was 14, 15, and 16. And, you know, that was the coming of the proper sound and the proper lights. And now they have a real security, and bands are now bringing tractor trailers. And next thing you know, they've got lanyards and roadies. And, you know, I've seen it, because I'm slightly older. I've seen it really evolve. Yeah. And, you know, it really does start for many with Elvis, but for most of us, it starts with the Beatles. And therefore, not only were the Beatles what they were, the greatest band of our life, they are the beginning of the modern music business and concert business. And so, to their credit, they were the first stadium band, and they were the ones that walked away from it because they couldn't recreate their sound correctly. The great thing about now is, whether it's Paul McCartney still touring or it's AC/DC, they can recreate that stereophonic, quadraphonic, if it's the Floyd, that they can recreate visually and certainly sonically the shows that they were putting into their brains and their conceptions as they were making these albums.
2: Yeah.
1: So the one thing I've seen in my life is it get to a point where a stadium can feel like a living room, right? You know, there are bands that probably are more comfortable in the clubs, but then they get to the theaters and they know how to work the theaters. Then they get to the arenas and they go, oh my gosh, there's so much more we can do. We can fly a pig over the audience, or we can have pyrotechnics. And then bands like AC/DC come to a stadium and they make everybody from the first row to the last row feel like it's almost like a personal concert.
0: That's Norman Perry, who works with the AC/DC folks, and he and his team at Periscope are doing a bang-up job putting on these power-up pop-ups. poweruptour.acdc.com. That is P-W-R-U-P, tour.acdc.com. That's where you can go to check out more info. And as you are hearing my voice, get registered to check out the VIP preview tomorrow night in San Antonio. 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

0: those of you who still love the 90s, I think that's all of us. That one is just for you. Still one of my favorite tunes in the Stone Temple Pilots catalog. Always one of the songs I really loved getting to see STP play live. You know, they were up and down in the live setting with Weiland, but if you got them on a night where Scott Weiland was in the right zone, it was a really, really great concert. Of course, it was a bummer that Scott struggled the way he did, but generally, in my experience, the good thing is he wasn't one of those on-again, off-again sort of performers. He'd be on the money for a good stretch, like several tours, a year or two. And then he would just have these periods, as we know, where he was struggling, and that's when the live shows were hard to watch. Of course, STP's still out there without Scott. They sound great, but they've also released quite a few live records in recent years that all really capture Stone Temple Pilots in their prime in a number of different eras. So if you haven't heard that stuff, definitely check it out. It's ultimate classic rock.
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Here's today's crazy headline. Man sues bank claiming loan for doomed $5.5 million mansion should have never been approved. Well, yeah. He's suing JP Morgan Chase, claiming the bank should never have approved a loan for his $5.5 million Cape Cod mansion because he was experiencing a manic episode when he bought it. Things got worse because the mansion was on a rapidly eroding cliff and was demolished in March of 2025 to prevent it from collapsing into the water. Here's the bad thing. The man is the one who had it demolished, and the mansion was still worth over $4 million at the time it was torn down, and the land, after the fact, was worth just $385,000 after the house was removed. And a law professor says it is unlikely that his lawsuit against JP Morgan will be successful. So doesn't look like there's going to be a happy ending here any way you look at it. But at least we have good tunes for you, all of you, here at Ultimate Classic Rock.

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We've got a pretty simple theme for tonight's 9 at 9. We're playing the name game and spinning songs that have names in the title. So get me your suggestions. Jack and Diane from John Mellencamp getting us rolling. We'll check up with another Jack right now. This is Ultimate Classic Rock.

0: If you're just joining us, we're playing the name game, songs with names in the title. There's another addition to our list, courtesy of Ram Jam, and we've got some good requests rolling in already. Add your voice to the mix. 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

We are playing the name game tonight on UCR and the 9 at 9. This might be a first. We got a request for Pearl Jam from a UCR listener named Jeremy. Take a guess which song he suggested.

We are having a lot of fun with tonight's 9 at 9, which features the name game, songs with names in the title. And here's a really good one from Rob. It is Eric Clapton, and this is Ultimate Classic Rock.

0: Thanks to Ed for that great suggestion. We heard it from several other folks as well. And how could we possibly leave that one by Van Halen out of this hour? The answer is, there is no way that we could leave that one out. We've got just one more song in our name game, 9 at 9, and you don't have to put on the red light. There's your hint. 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

Well, the great Brian May of Queen turned 79 this past weekend, and there were all sorts of tributes online, including a message from his longtime buddy, Tony Iommi of Black Sabbath. We will pay our own tribute on UCR Backstage after this from Foreigner.

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As I mentioned, Brian May turned 79 over the weekend, so we're saluting him musically here on this edition of Backstage. We just heard Brian and his buddy Slash recorded live on The Tonight Show in the 90s. Gonna have to dig it up because Brian has a great story about that night and Slash getting into some mischief, shall we say, on The Tonight Show set. Right now, though, let's take it back to the concert stage where we find Queen recorded live during the Hot Space Tour. This is Ultimate Classic Rock.

If you're just joining us, we are celebrating the great Brian May. The Queen guitarist turned 79 over the weekend, so we are revisiting Brian's work on stage from a couple of different eras. We began with Brian recorded live during the 90s while he was touring to support his solo debut, Back to the Light, which absolutely a fantastic record if you haven't heard it, so check that one out. And we wrapped up our special set with Queen, Caught

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worldwide, thanks to videos of our unique little friend that have now racked up millions and millions of views. He's a raccoon that has short spine syndrome, which means he has an extremely short neck compared to other raccoons. And Kiana Hall is the one who discovered the creature. She was out walking with her husband, saw the raccoon, and decided to name him Jimothy. The internet took care of the rest. And as you and I are having this conversation, you can get Jimothy shirts and probably 8 billion other things. Kiana said that meeting Jimothy was a great way to celebrate her 13th wedding anniversary. You know what? Back in the 70s, Fleetwood Mac probably would have written a song about Jimothy. It's ultimate classic rock.

We've been talking about Bears recently. You might be happy to hear that today we're not going to talk about Bears because we need to discuss Jimothy. I know some of you folks know what I'm talking about. The latest, greatest internet sensation. Jimothy quickly became a Seattle area favorite and then went world.

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Motley Crue kicked off their tour with Tesla and Extreme on Friday night. 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

Emily Butler is a very talented photographer in the Atlanta area who recently posted new photos that she's taken of Kansas. It is the full, gigantic lineup of the group. 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And you can check out those Kansas photos on the band's social media and also Emily Butler's photography page. 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

This is one for vinyl lovers. 50 years ago today in 1976, Kiss released a 3-LP set on vinyl called The Originals, and it's a cool set if you can find it. It has the band's first three albums all in one set with paper sleeves holding the vinyl records, replicating the original album cover art for each record. And there's also a 16-page history booklet, a Kiss Army sticker, and six Kiss trading cards. Now, why did they do this? Good question. Well, it's pretty simple. The band, as you might know, had a huge hit on their hands at the time with the success of Kiss Alive, and somebody at the label had the bright idea that, hey, right now would be a perfect time to reissue the first three albums because there's probably a lot of music fans who don't have them. That is marketing genius right there. It's Matt Wardlaw. It was the summer of 1971 that Black Sabbath put out their third studio album, Master of Reality. Let's see if you remember this one. It's Ultimate Classic Rock.

0: That was the first single released by Bryan Adams this month in 1981 from his second album, You Want It, You Got It, a record that I think is pretty underrated in his catalog, and it starts what becomes a pretty great trilogy of releases, because after that album, you get Cuts Like a Knife, and then, of course, the mammoth blockbuster Reckless. And what is cool is that to this day, Bryan still plays that song, Lonely Nights, live in his concerts here and there, and he's got some sections throughout his set where he'll spike in things from across his career. If you have not had the chance to see Bryan live yet, he's still great. And he'll be on tour again this summer, in fact, with Pat Benatar and Neil Giraldo. Those shows kicking off this week, Friday night in St. Louis. And you can see all of the tour dates at Ultimate Classic Rock.
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Look at that. That's what happens. I make one mention of Pat Benatar, and boom, I got a lot of requests for Pat Benatar. Of course, we aim to please. Check it out and go see Pat and Neil live. 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

0: August 23rd, that is when Roger Daltrey is going to start his next solo tour, appropriately enough called A Great Night Out. 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

Going to be a good one. Ian Gillan of Deep Purple will join us tomorrow night to talk about the band's new album, Splat. And we will have lots more to get into beyond that as well. It's Matt Wardlaw. My big thanks to producer Eric. And here's to each and every one of you in the UCR universe. We will see you tomorrow evening on Ultimate Classic Rock. Have a great night, everybody.

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2: Hear that? Waves at the beach. A ball hitting a bat. Jet skis on the lake. Yeah, summer just sounds a little different than other seasons, and so does your music. 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
1: Rumors spreading around in that Texas town about the shack outside the game. 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
1: How do you summer? 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Beachside? 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
1: How do you summer? 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

0: There's Led Zeppelin. Nobody's fault but mine on a Wednesday morning. Dwyer and Michael's here at 5:37.
1: Here comes the rain again.
0: That's what I've seen. It's really cool out this morning, though. Mm-hmm. That was sure nice. Nice drive into work. Had the windows down for the first time, and I can't remember how long. Also, kind of a fun game I play with my odometer. Yes. I have more miles till empty than I did when I started my drive to work. Like, you know, I'm not like a hyper miler or anything, but I filled my gas tank yesterday when I got home from work. And so it said, whatever, you know, 392 till empty, if you put that setting on your car. And I got in my car this morning, 392 till empty. I get into the parking lot here at the Rock and Roll Mansion, and it's 394 till empty. I'm like, yes, I drove all the way here. I just was really super cautious and stayed off the gas, you know, and tried to coast to the lights so that I wouldn't have to brake and stuff. I know it's just a dumb thing I do to keep myself awake. But I'm like, I got 2 extra miles out of my tank of gas today. And I know it all works out in the end. It's just a weird mind game that I play.
1: But I just, how do you? That...
0: I don't know. You just, all you have to do is average more miles per gallon on the drive to work than you did on the drive home from work, basically.
1: I gotcha.
0: You're just tricking your onboard computer a little bit. It's me against the machines, man. You know, I'm always...
1: You were, you know, live at the top of the hill. You jump in and Fred Flintstone it for a little while. And
0: it kind of feels like that at a couple of the lights because you can see that they turned red. So I just kind of take my foot off the gas and coast, which pisses everybody else around me off because they all got to get around me.
1: Yeah, but there's nobody else around except... And if they are, then you should have not gotten up so early.
0: That's right.
1: Right.
0: Be a little later to work or something like I do.
1: Hold on. We'll take a quick break and get going here. 5:39.
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1: Talk to me with your hands.
0: Talk to me with your wallet.
1: That would be better.
0: 550. It's Dwyer and Michaels.
1: There is a new group of musicians going out as not REO Speedwagon.
0: With their special friend, the Kevin Cronin?
1: No, that's already set in stone. The Kevin Cronin.
0: He's called the Wagon, or is he called the Rio?
1: It's like Kevin
0: the Speeder.
1: Cronin, formerly of REO Speedwagon, but all the other stuff except REO Speedwagon is really small, you know? Well, I guess the other guys in the band who are still around, they've decided to call themselves like Gary Richrath's crew from the original REO Speedwagon days or something. And it kind of
0: reminds... The original guy who carried the road cases.
1: Yes. Anybody who's got any original bloodline to REO Speedwagon seems to be putting together. And why wouldn't you, right? There's all kinds of money to be made on whatever concert tour circuit that you can get on. But it kind of reminds me of one of the, I think, one of the original bands that started this whole craze of not being a full member or a fully staffed band and calling yourself that anyway. I think it started with Quiet Riot. That seems to be the first band I remember.
0: Jefferson Airplane was the first one, really.
1: Jefferson Airplane, you know, because I guess they went in to become Starship.
0: Some of them remained
1: loyal to
0: Jefferson Air.
1: Yeah.
0: Grace Slick's Airplane or whoever. And that guy, one of them was kind enough to die. So all the problems went away. But Quiet Riot,
1: Quiet Riot and Rat. Rat was another band that once they couldn't tolerate each other anymore, they all decided to go out on the road with a bunch of their friends who were musicians and

0: try to capitalize on the name. And Quiet Riot was like the first one because Kevin, whose name I can't remember.
1: Dubrow,
0: you know, he's the voice of the band, but he always got the shaft because their guitarist was what got him their gigs and got him their fame because he went on to play for Ozzy and, you know, Randy Rhoads. And it was, even when you watch a documentary of those guys, you know, Kevin Dubrow is like, yeah, me and Randy, man, we made that band. And it was really
1: Carlos.
0: It was really Randy that made the band,
1: okay.
0: You know, and then he left and then the band was okay after that, but they never really captured it back. But man, and Quiet Riot is still out.
1: CCR, Creedence Clearwater,
0: yeah,
1: had to be revisited because they couldn't use the word revival.
0: Yeah, and that wasn't even the band's fault. That was their record label wouldn't let them use Creedence Clearwater Revival, so they all had to figure out a way to tour. And in the meantime, they had all broken up anyway. But it's really a strange thing. And REO Speedwagon, I guess, is just the latest chapter of that, where, you know, the band was doing fine, right? There's, you know, there's whatever members of the band could still play. And, you know, it should almost be like an unwritten rule. Like, if you can play, play. If you need time off, take time off. We'll fill in for you like a football team. Or, you know, and this whole thing with Bon Jovi coming back with his voice, that has re-brought out the, quote, feud between Richie Sambora and John Bon Jovi. And I thought that all of that was done because Bon Jovi was done. Well, nope. All of a sudden, he's got his vocal cords back, and he wants to get out on the road and you know, do five more shows and cash in. Oh. And then that brings up all that other stuff where, you know, they go out to, you know, somebody sees Richie going into a restaurant, and they're like, hey, what do you think of Bon Jovi going back out on the road? And, you know, he's just trying to have dinner with his girlfriend, and he's like, nah, I hate John Bon Jovi. He and I'll never be friends again. I hope his throat falls out. Ooh, vicious words between the two former brothers in arms. It's just, it gets kind of exhausting, doesn't it?
1: Oh, yeah.
0: You know?
1: I mean, it's straight out of Spinal Tap, you know?
0: Yeah.
2: We shan't work together again.
1: No, we shan't work together again.
0: Unless by some weird way we get a number one hit again. We're all back together again.
1: I can't believe this feel that way.
2: Has he ever quit the band before?
3: No, but it's, you know, you can understand that, like, in the world of rock and roll, there are certain changes that sometimes occur.
1: Mm-hmm.
3: And you've just got to sort of roll with them, you know. I mean, this, you read that, you know, you saw exactly how many people have been in this band over the years. 37 people have been in this band over the years. I mean, it's like, you know, 6 months from now, I can't see myself missing Nige any more than I might miss Ross McLaughness or Ronnie Pudding or Denny Upham or little Danny Schindler and any of those, you know.
4: I can't believe that, mm-hmm. 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
3: Well, I'm sure I'd feel much worse if I weren't under such heavy sedation.
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1: Jesus loves you. Yes, you. 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Doubts are okay. Questions are welcome. Please come as you are. 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

0: from the book of Genesis, man.
1: Yeah.
0: No reply. 6:04. Good morning. Halfway through the work week with Dwyer and Michaels.
1: Here in Davenport on Saturday, it's the big Bix race, the big Bix 7.
0: I know. I've been training to get up early on a Saturday to come to work. Yeah. It
1: takes a lot. You gotta build up to it slowly.
0: Did you not run the Bix?
1: No, I did a different...
0: You did the non-run, like hell.
1: Yeah, down in Muscatine, I did a 5K. The 7-mile race is insane.
0: Goose, did you ever do the Bix at all?
2: I used to eat at a place called Petey Quicks.
1: Okay.
2: Yeah.
0: That counts. Hairball?
3: I tried it once.
0: And?
3: I was having knee problems at the time, and so was my mom, so I had to fill in for her, so we didn't lose that money.
0: Oh.
3: I got to the top of Brady Street Hill... My hip popped out of place.
0: Super.
3: And I had to limp my way. Luckily, it was right at the turn for the quick bits.
1: Yeah, they call that the quick bits. Good job.
3: So I didn't have to fight the flow to get back down to where the car was parked. And that was about, I don't know, 10 years ago.
0: Okay. Hip popped out.
1: Yeah. That could have required some more training.
0: Megan?
1: No more.
4: I have never paid to run.
0: I love that philosophy. Mm-hmm. Why, if I'm going to pay, it's going to be to get my car, right?
4: Right.
0: And then is it the Marines who have their group with the flag and everything and they're running? And I'm like, meh. But okay, that's pretty cool because you train to be ready. So yeah, I guess it would be no big deal to do a 7-mile run.
1: With a rucksack or whatever they call that.
0: Yep.
1: You know,
0: they do it in cadence. They finish the Bix and they're not even breaking a sweat.
1: Nope.
0: When it's 90.
1: If you've never done the Bix, well, it's a tough race. If you're only doing the quick Bix, good on you because you get back down to the end of the end of the course before everybody else. So the snacks and the beer that await all the runners are there for you first.
0: Yes.
1: You even get to eat and drink before the elite runners finish because you're just going up to basically the Rock and Roll Mansion, turning around and headed back down one of the streets behind the Rock and Roll Mansion. It's a nice way to say that you did a Bix. Of course, the Rock and Roll Mansion is right on the Bix course. We'll be out in front. Thanks to our friends at QC Rental Guys. They're putting up a big old scissor lift so we can hang our banner because someone is not letting us use the 97X vehicle. Right here in our hometown, it hurts.
0: What do you mean? Wait. Where's the station vehicle?
1: Somebody doesn't want us to use it, Goose.
2: Well, you know what? There's more events happening in town than just the Bix.
0: Name one.
2: The Hy-Vee Big Parking Lot Party.
0: Okay, I didn't.
1: You didn't know about that one, did you?
0: I did not. That one slipped my mind.
2: It's a big customer appreciation and bags tournament.
1: It's right off the top of his head, almost.
0: And
1: which Hy-Vee would this be at? Because there's so many Hy-Vee stores.
2: The Hy-Vee on 53rd in Davenport. It's the Honor Flight of the Quad Cities Bags Tournament.
0: Okay. Who's the talent that's making an appearance there? Hmm. Is that even relevant?
2: I don't know that it says anything on this, but you can stock up on wine and spirits, and there's also family fun. Grab a free hot dog, chips, and a bottled water while supplies last.
0: You don't know who's going to be appearing there?
2: I don't know, but if you show up this Saturday between 10 a.m. and 1 p.m., it'll be a glorious time.
0: Who can I meet? What famous radio personality can I meet?
2: Well, Dwyer says the 97X truck will be there.
1: Yeah, we'll be. So anyway, I got my ass all bent out of shape.
0: Excuse me. Can I ask what is going on? Is it you?
1: Of course it's Goose.
0: Can't have the van out there?
1: Goose is taking it.
0: He's not going to drive his

0: own car because nobody expects to see the goose pull up in the grocery getter.
1: Here we
0: known
1: are.
0: As his wife's van. There he is. There. Oh.
1: And
0: nice wheels, goose.
1: And you know what it's like to try to get a car in or out of the Rock and Roll Mansion on Bixday?
0: Very easy. Just run over all those damn runners.
1: 15,000 people circling.
0: You're not going to win the car.
1: It'd only be worse if they were carrying pitchforks. That's how bad it is. So you can't get through one way or the other. So Goose is taking the van, or the X truck, and he's taking it home, and then he's going straight there. And so not only does he not have to be out in front at 6:30 in the crack of ass, he has to go to this thing at the Hy-Vee. But anyway,
2: lucky.
1: I say to Ryan, our boss down the hall, who's our boss, but also happens to be the guy who runs the other rock station in the building. And so, you know, they used to be like our redheaded stepchild, right? You know, all that I'm mad at my dad type music, you know? And then all of a sudden, like, he's got this legion of followers, and they, like, love this music, and they love him, and I'm like...
2: He's calling Mark Dad, even though, you know...
1: And so he's like, oh, well, our truck will be out there in the tent and everything. And
2: that's
1: like,
2: great.
1: I'm like, well, what about 97? What about us? He's like, oh, yeah, there you're going to be at the Hy-Vee. I'm like, ah, this is bull crap. So I called my boy Andy. God bless him, because it's a busy weekend for them, too.
2: And I bet Andy went, ah, this is bull crap. But not at the same level of outrage and not at the same reason for the outrage.
1: The bull crap for him was that his phone beeped at 7:30 in the morning.
2: How come that? I set it to screen.
1: I don't know how many E's I spelled hey with when I got in touch with, because this was yesterday.
2: Yeah.
1: And I'm like, hey. He's like, oh yeah, no problem. We'll be there Thursday.
2: She did not.
1: He did.
2: So he did?
1: And so we're gonna put up our giant banner because I'm all bent out of shape about it. So I'm like, you
2: right.
1: know.
2: Right, and I didn't hear. Where's the van gonna be?
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2: If I hear the words lots going on out of some announcer's voice.
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2: Son of a!
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5: 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And the Back to School Bash returns to Dubuque on August 1st. 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Community groups will have booths, and free T-shirts will be given out. A Dubuque Health Center and a cycling group are partnering to host a fall cycling event. Crescent Community Health Center and Brain Bike USA will hold the Fall Fondo on October 24th. The event will offer multiple routes for all skill levels and include a Mississippi River ferry crossing. Part of the proceeds will support the health center's programs. I'm Brandon Libby. For this and more news, watch News 7 KWWL.
6: ABC News, I'm Sherry Preston. In the midst of the 11th straight night of attacks by U.S. forces on Iranian targets, Secretary of State Marco Rubio says Iran may want to talk but hasn't kept its promises.
7: Iran has been reaching out to the United States, both directly and indirectly, to engage in talks about settling the differences with regards to what's happening in that part of the world. Unfortunately, so far, even though we have reached agreements, they have not kept their commitments.
6: Secretary Rubio speaking at a meeting of Southeast Asian allies. Iran retaliating by firing missiles and drones at Jordan. The death toll from the Ebola outbreak in Congo now just one shy of 1,000 people. Tropical Storm Bertha still on track for landfall in Louisiana later today or early tomorrow, and people from Tennessee to upstate New York are cleaning up after strong storms overnight. OpenAI, now in some of its AI models, got out and started hacking all on their own. The artificial intelligence models apparently broke out of what was supposed to be a controlled testing environment. This is ABC News.
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5: I'm KWWL meteorologist Brennan Libby. It's going to be a beautiful day today. High temperatures are in the mid-70s with low humidity and a light north wind. We'll have a partly cloudy sky. That turns to a mostly clear sky overnight tonight. The lows will slip down to the mid-50s with a light wind. And then the clouds will increase throughout Thursday with highs in the upper 70s. Winds are light from the south. Looks like we'll have a slight chance for rain Thursday night. That's your Storm Alert Weather Center.
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6: One year, wasn't Michaels trying to hand donuts to the runners going by?
5: Yeah. 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Well, you know,
7: I wanted one of the elite runners, man. 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They don't have these where you're going back to.
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5: Well, you're supposed to carbo load.
7: Right.
5: Donuts are filled with carbs. It was just a helpful hint.
7: And then all I had to do was wait a little bit. And then I'm like, there's no need to run. You're not going to win the car. Slow down. Very helpful advice.
5: Time to take a look at Today in Rock History, brought to you by Premier Metal Art, multi-layered, full-color, powder-coated metal signs, the perfect customized gift for the man cave, sports fan on a gift-giving list, or someone who's graduating, very cool, first responders, veterans, they make such cool stuff, you got to check them out, premiermetalart.com. Selena Gomez is 34 from Only Murders in the Building. She works with some seasoned comedic veterans on that show. And she's also the producer of it. David Spade is 62. Willem Dafoe is 71. Don Henley is 79. Karen Summer was born in 1962. She has 368 fine films to her credit. However, she doesn't enjoy them anymore because she's dead. But let's celebrate, shall we? Anal Annie can't say no.
7: That was such a beautiful tribute.
5: Face-sitting bubble butts. Old school Bush Bonanza.
7: Yeah.
5: Splatterhouse 25 and Broadcast Nudes. She was a star in all of those.
7: Splatterhouse
5: 25. It just takes a long time to tell this story. And a lot of wipes to clean it up. Danny Glover is, you know what? I didn't even check to see if he's alive. I was so.
7: He's 80.
5: Yeah, okay. Alex Trebek would have been 86. Let's see, 1893, Today in Rock History. Catherine Bates, not Kathy Bates, but this is Catherine Lee Bates, a professor at Wellesley College, wrote the original version of her poem, America the Beautiful. She was inspired by the view from Pikes Peak in Colorado, which coincidentally was another movie that Karen Summer was in. Only it was spelled Pike's Peak, P-E-E-K. 1934, bank robber John Dillinger was shot to death by federal agents outside Chicago's Biograph Theater.
7: Is he the one with the giant erection?
5: 17 inches, they say.
7: Yeah, the 2x4.
5: Yeah, you could pick up ants with it, I guess. 1991, Jeffrey Dahmer was arrested in Milwaukee. Police found 11 skulls and 3 headless torsos sealed in a vat, plus other body parts in his apartment.
7: And nobody at that apartment complex complained, huh?
5: No.
7: Nobody thought to say, Jeff, yeah. You can't keep a bucket of heads in here.
5: You know what I like is an apartment building where the neighbors mind their own beeswax. You know what? Don't be looking down the hallway at me. There's flies around here because of everybody. Yeah. You're cooking Indian food down there. I'm cooking heads up here. What difference does it make?
7: Sorry.
5: Keep your mind to your own business.
7: You're right.
5: 1994, O.J. Simpson pleaded not guilty to the double murder charges of killing his ex-wife and her friend Ron Goldman.
7: He didn't plead not guilty. He pled absolutely 100% not guilty.
5: Oh, does that change the amount of guilt you aren't?
7: just I wanted, you know.
5: I mean, that
7: plead.
5: Was...

0: Please give the, in this country, you are presumed innocent.
1: Yeah. This was the beginning of the insanity that would ensue in court. It already was insane because, well, two people got murdered. On top of that, then there was a crazy chase. And now they've already taken the lengths of the courtroom too far, and it was the first thing they asked him. 1995, Susan Smith was convicted in Union, South Carolina, of first-degree murder for drowning her two sons. She was sentenced to life in prison. She got a little tired of her kids. I mean, we all do, right? And then she drove them into a lake while they were still belted into their child seats because she wanted to start up a relationship with a new man who didn't like kids.
0: Wasn't she the one who was just recently up for parole? And I mean, her husband, he'd aged quite a bit. Dude is still wrecked over this thing. And she shows up at the hearing and she's all timid and meek. And she's, you know, I've learned from my mistake. She still calls it a mistake.
1: Mm-hmm.
0: Strapping her two young kids into their car seats and pushing the car into the river. And all of the only people who were speaking on her behalf was like the paid prison chaplain.
1: Mm-hmm.
0: And, well, his wife, because he needed a ride down there. And didn't she, when she sat there all prim and proper until the parole board said, yeah, we recognize all the growth that you've had. And we are pleased with how far you've come. And the second they said, but, that's when she got up and left. Wasn't that it?
1: I think so.
2: Screw this.
0: She slammed. Yeah. I don't even care. Yeah.
1: I'm late for my prison winemaking class.
0: She goes back. So how'd it go? Shut up.
1: Yes.
0: God, geez, I guess it was a no, huh? I left.
1: We appreciate all the growth that you've shown, but turns out the kids are still dead. So
0: back you
1: can
0: you go
1: back to yourself.
0: Isn't that right, Menendez?
1: 1996, today in rock history, Donovan had to cancel a North American tour when he's denied entry to the U.S. because of a 1966 marijuana possession conviction.
0: Boy.
1: Wait a minute. You're telling me 30 years later, a marijuana possession keeps you still out of the country?
3: No.
1: 96, we were letting everybody in, weren't we?
0: Oh, no, that was just a couple of years ago.
1: 2003, Saddam Hussein's son, Kusei and Uday.
0: It was Uday and Akfe.
1: They were killed in a massive 6-hour U.S. military raid on a home in Iraq. And finally, today in rock history, today was the day last year Ozzy died.
0: Was it?
1: Yep. Today and every anniversary hereafter, Birmingham will hold Ozzy Osbourne Day. The whole town just kind of breaks out in celebration.
0: I didn't think Alabama was that big of a...
1: Not that Birmingham.
0: Which one?
1: The one in England, where he's from.
0: Oh, good.
1: If Birmingham, Alabama were smart, they would do the same damn thing.
0: Who's the... I saw the Wizard of Oz. Half of it they forgot to put in color. Stupid.
1: That's just representative of one citizen of Alabama.
0: It's all of us. I speak for everybody.
1: Many of them are...
0: You can ask my...
1: Highly educated, fine
0: You can
1: Americans.
0: Ask my sister, who's also my mother. Who are you anyway there, hippie boy?
1: That's a look at today in rock history.
0: Do we have time to go to the mailbag?
1: Oh, always.
0: Shaw from Fairfield has a question.
1: Lay it on us.
0: It's just a random question for anybody.
1: Mm-hmm, mm-hmm.
0: And anybody can answer this question. It says, hey... I know where you think this is going. Random question that I've been waiting to ask for a while. Is Goose the voice of the guy with all that toe fungus?
2: Is it Crystal Flush?
0: I don't know. He doesn't
2: yellow
0: say.
2: Crumbly
1: yellow
2: toes?
1: Crumbly toes? You remember?
0: Can you confirm or deny? Or is that...
4: I don't believe that's
1: no.
4: mine.
1: Goose has got the messed up feet. That's why he's at the Good Feet store.
0: Okay.
1: It's not his toenails. His toenails are beautiful.
0: I'd like to see
1: model.
0: Those toenails, though, because Shaw's on the fence. And he's got a random question. That's not you, is it? Or is it?
4: No, that's not me.
0: Okay.
4: No.
0: Just let me see your feet.
1: He's a toenail model.
4: Yeah, if
0: you
4: have pain in your ankles, knees, hips, or back, I could direct you to the Good Feet store.

0: Yeah.
1: No. What are you doing Saturday? I'm free Saturday. Is there any place I can talk to you and take a look at those feet?
2: You know, I will be at an Honor Fly Bags tournament at Hy-Vee.
1: Do you have to wear shoes at that?
2: No.
1: You don't?
2: Well, you can wear open-toed shoes. You know, you got some flip-flops.
1: Are you playing in it?
2: No, I'm going to be hosting it.
1: So you'll be wearing shoes and socks?
2: Yes.
1: Okay, I'm out.
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2: I mean, I feel great. 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
1: They got free lunch, don't they?
2: Yeah, free hot dog.
1: For veterans?
2: While supplies last.
1: That's what's great about Goose. 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
6: 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I'll see you there.

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5: Okay, so we got a story for you. And this goes back to what Shaw said from Fairfield. Asked us, Goose, the guy with that fungus grows around the toes. They hit up every single one of us. Hey, man, it's a whole lot of money. Okay, I mean, it's not really like it's an endorsement. It's what we call in the business a live read. Oh, that's different than an endorsement? Oh, yeah, it's a huge difference. Do I have to say that, hey, it's me? Well, yeah, but, you know, nobody knows that. You're on radio. They tried that on me. I'm like, are you kidding me? It's been 20 years. Somebody, as a joke, said, yeah, Michaels is the one who stole the meat tray from the fridge. I did this thing, hey, meat tray. No way am I going to be yelling, hey, fungus.
6: I do have fungusy, crumbly toenails, and I didn't want to do it.
5: You do?
6: Yeah, right. I had one. I had it taken care of.
5: Did you hear this story? What, so this was a couple years ago?
7: Yeah, when they first started running those commercials on our stations, I was listening to the country station down the hall, and the kid over there, his name is Jake, and his show was Jake on the Drive.
5: Jake on the Drive.
7: And the big voice guy came on after he said, you know, go get yourself entered for some Lainey Wilson tickets or whatever. Ooh. And then went into commercial, the big voice guy goes, you're listening to Jake on the Drive.
5: Yeah.
7: And then all of a sudden I hear, my husband Jake has yellow crumbly toenails.
5: They're so gross and nasty. My mother was right. I mean, they smell like an open tomb. Fortunately.
7: It just totally happened to be his name.
5: But it wasn't him?
7: No, they weren't talking about him.
5: I don't have a... I'm not married. I'm gay, for God's sake. Don't confuse me with the guy whose toes...
7: His toenails are just so unsightly and gross.
5: Ladies, you know you've been there. You want to puke.
7: My husband, Jake.
8: Yeah, that's unfortunate product placement right there.
5: And who had to tell him?
7: I told him.
5: How did you... Hey, man, sit down. I got to tell you something. What did you do?
7: I texted him and I said, hey, I don't know if you heard this, but... And I told him, and I think the text I got back was just all... Caps, what the F?
5: It's okay, man. It's nothing to be embarrassed about.
7: So I think they switched it out with one that said, like, my husband Chris or like some other name.
5: I don't tell this to anybody but my lady friends, but my husband
9: Carlos
5: has really ugly, nasty, disgusting, yellow, crumbly toes. And they're like,
10: fortunately, there's a product for that.
5: It's like all of these athletes who are now going, look at me. I never even go to the gym. Thanks to whatever the shot is.
7: Oh, yeah. And I've seen...
5: Serena Williams, you telling me that it's the shot that keeps her in shape? Come on.
7: Well, and I saw that Tony Hawk has like a new one too for like the copper compression.
5: Oh, yeah, that really.
6: Yeah, they moved on from Brett Favre after he became a liability. So they found another, like, you know, aging athlete because that's what it's, you know.

0: I don't know that Tony Hawk's the best guy, but I suppose when Tony, I mean, Tony Hawk's, you know, he's an aging athlete now.
1: And yeah, but he doesn't wear or get any relief by wearing socks because they got copper wire running through.
0: That's not what he says.
1: I know it's not what he says.
2: I even saw. Well, he was having problems a couple of years ago with so much pain from all of his injuries over the years that he had a bunch of surgeries to clean up his knees and all the, you know, the old athlete surgeries.
1: Mm-hmm. Surprise. All of that was avoidable by just putting on these socks. Mm-hmm. And what a relief.
2: That's what they insinuate in the commercial is that, you know, he couldn't move. And then he put these socks on, and now he can skateboard again.
1: Oh!
2: And it showed him doing tricks on the right. pipe.
1: So let's see the next video of some kids that see this, and they drain the water in their pool, put on those socks, and split their skull open. The hell's wrong with you, boy? Well, Tony Hawk said he put these socks on. Do you remember, Dwyer, it was many years ago, there was some gizmo, it was a pain zapper, and all it was some sort of a thing, like it looked like a plunger, like a bottle cap thing, and you snapped it on where it hurts, and it like just taps right there. And the spokesperson for that thing, the guy goes, let me tell you something, if there's anybody who knows pain in their joints and muscles, it's me. But fortunately, thanks to the pain zapper, Evil doesn't feel pain anymore. I don't know the name of the product, but I'm like, you've got to be kidding me. The dude's got screws and rods all in there, and this is the thing that gives you relief?
2: Is it like the thing they have at the chiropractic offices that shoots like a little thing of electricity out of it?
1: No, it's
2: like
1: not.
2: It sparks on you?
1: And it requires no electricity whatsoever. It just taps right here. The pain is gone.
0: I want to say, I thought it was like a flint. Almost like you press it up against it and it makes the snap. That's like the flint, like the starter of your grill. And
1: are you kidding me?
0: Yeah, and it like supposedly gave like this electronic pulse into the pain of your muscle.
1: Look that up and find what the name of that thing was. It's, you know, it went away long before he died because it was just so ridiculously unbelievable.
2: It's called an activator.
0: There you go.
2: Spring-loaded device.
1: But was that the thing he was endorsing? I want to say it was. See if you can find the name of it. The pain zapper, or the pain eliminator, or the something. But you know, and he has the same attitude that he has, and the same disdain for having to do a jump that he knew he wasn't going to make. That's right. I'm going to get on that bike and I'm going to go. I probably won't make it. Okay.
2: Well,
1: but believe me, this thing really works. Okay?
2: I don't see that, but I do see that he had something called the Evil Knievel's Natural Choice Pain Relief. menthol-based roll-on gel formulated for temporary relief of minor aches and pains.
1: And trust me, when Evil Knievel says something, it works. Evil Knievel means it. Insert name here.
2: So it's Bengay, but it's...
1: Evil Knievel approved. Well, I don't care if you're gay, Ben, or not, okay? Gay Ben.
0: And it was a genius marketing because who was more beat up than Evil Knievel? There wasn't a tougher guy on the planet than Evil Knievel.
1: The deal was they could not use any of his footage of him crumpling off of, you know, but it was implied. They would show him, you know, jumping, but right before impact... He's like, no, because I could sell that for way more than you guys are offering me.
2: Okay, I found a picture of one of the tools that he had, the shocky things.
1: The pain zapper?
2: But I haven't found a name for it.
1: Yeah. Well, it's long gone because, you know, just because it's not FDA approved doesn't mean you can suggest to the point of having a celebrity who's held together by nuts and bolts, screws and everything else.
2: It's called the stimulator.
1: The pain stimulator. Mm-hmm. Believe me, I know pain. And this thing works.
0: And from my earlier career, stimulation. I knew quite a bit of that in the scramble van before and after gigs.
1: This is an endorsement for Wild Turkey, right? What is it? Oh. Has the check cleared? All right, roll.
0: I'm looking for the Tony Hawk... whatever that medical pitch is that he does,

0: and I can't find it. And it's driving me crazy. So Tony Hawk is about our age.
1: Yeah. 58 years old.
0: Okay, so he's, and you know, I mean, he's been a well-known athlete and, you know, personality in gaming since he was a kid.
2: Right.
0: And so it makes total sense for the entire generation of people who know him, for him, I don't know what the product is, but I remember seeing the ad because I didn't recognize him. He's like, I'm Tony Hawk. And I'm looking at him going, Tony Hawk.
2: The first guy who won Survivor, wasn't it?
0: Yeah, right.
2: Oh, no, that was Susan Hawk. And Tony, oh, that skateboard guy? Oh.
1: I found it. It's Qnol.
2: Qnol.
1: Okay. It's a supplement.
2: And this guarantees that you're not going to feel any pain anymore?
3: Snowboard, and of course, skate. Yeah. So I take Qnol Magnesium to support my muscle and bone health. Qnol's extra strength, high absorption magnesium helps me get the full benefits of magnesium. Uh-huh. Qnol, the brand I trust.
0: All right, that's
2: the
0: cool,
2: brand
0: man.
2: He trusts. Yeah. Let me see you take it. He doesn't actually put it in his mouth. How can you endorse a supplement that you don't take that you know is bullcrap?
1: He also apparently is endorsing Qnol Ultra COQ10.
2: Well, why do I need that? I just took this one.
1: That's for your heart health, your cholesterol.
2: So, wow, there's something in their line of products that'll fix anything, huh?
1: It looks like it.
2: Hey, I know you've had your arms amputated. That's why I take these. It's just like any type of hair growth thing. Have you seen the ones where they're putting on that stupid, like, plug-in swim cap?
0: I haven't, but I'm going to now as soon as I go to my Facebook page. Thank you very much.
2: And the salespeople will try it. No, seriously, man, it really does work. They got this guy called, what's his name? Charlie Brown. Have you seen him? Really? The bald kid from the Peanuts comic strip? Yes, that's it. That's it. So they struck a deal with Schultz? Well, I don't know about that, but man. Well, then have Charlie Brown do it. Because believe me, if there was some sort of a swim cap that you plug into a USB outlet and just like that, you grow hair, don't you think I would try it? And when I don't grow hair, don't you think people are going to go, hey, man, what happened to the hair that you said you were going to grow? Oh, yeah, that was just something they paid me a lot of money for. No. So to confirm, it is not Goose with the ugly, gross, yellow, bleh, crumbly toes.
1: No, it's Jake.
0: No, from State Farm?
2: No. Hang on, we'll be right back.
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Rainbow in the dark. It's the Dio. 6:48. Good morning. It's Dwyer and Michaels. So speaking of, you know, whoring yourself out, whether it's Tony Hawk or anybody, there are people who have been trolling celebrities with

0: their Cameo site, their page. And Cameo's, for relatively little money, it's pretty neat. You can have a celebrity say whatever you want for like $100. Have you ever bought a Cameo?
1: Nope.
2: I have.
0: You bought, well, who do you, oh.
2: I did Mick Box from Uriah Heep as a joke for our friend Tommy when he got into the National Radio Hall of Fame. I had Uriah Heep is a private joke between me and this producer, Tommy Sablon. And so I had Mick Box from Uriah Heep do a like a happy birthday video or just a congratulations on 40 years. I can't remember exactly what it was, but his cats are running around in the background.
0: And because whenever our friend Tommy would see Dwyer, he would go, "Hey, Uriah Heep."
2: Yes.
0: He called Dwyer Uriah Heep because all the hair, and he it just is like an insult, supposedly. So Dwyer, do you remember how much you paid the guy?
2: It was, I mean, maybe $75, probably $50.
3: Hello there, Tommy. This box of Uriah Heep speaking from my home in London, England. Listen, mate, I'm just going to congratulate you for 40 years on the radio, mate. That is just absolutely staggering. Well done, my friend. I mean, Uriah Heep's been going for 50 years, so I understand it fully. Anyway, mate, many congratulations, and I know you've been radio in San Diego for 40 years, and you are the only producer recognised by the Radio Hall of Fame, and that is top-notch, my friend. Happy days. Listen, mate, many congratulations. This was sent by Greg Dwyer, and, you know, he sends his regards and everything else, mate. But, yeah, many, many congrats, mate. Proud of you, mate. Keep on rocking, and happy days.
0: So for $75, and they don't know that you are perpetuating or furthering the joke between you and our friend Tommy.
2: Right.
0: And it's, that's, you know, it's worth the $75 alone. Our friend Tony Tone, his brother-in-law, is a huge Pee Wee Herman fan. And before Pee Wee Herman passed away, he hired Pee Wee Herman, probably the same thing, $100, whatever, to wish his brother-in-law a happy birthday. And his brother-in-law has special needs, and it bring tears to your eyes. He did such a good job.
2: These guys are really good.
0: And Mark McGrath is famous for doing just incredibly good, well-thought-out cameos, right? But some of these guys, they're like, I don't care, 60 seconds, $50? Okay, what do you want me to say? Megan, are you familiar with these guys? Or wait, before I do this one, Chris Hansen. Chris Hansen from, do you know who that is? Used to be NBC News, big time, still considers himself a journalist.
2: To Catch a Predator.
0: To Catch a Predator. But you have a seat over here. He would troll like and bring down guys who are, you know, hooking up with teenagers. And he'd have all of the children. Oh, it says here that you plan on having a good time. Meet Rocket 38. What's that all about? You didn't know that she was underage. Well, I don't know if that's going to hold up in court, but good luck to you. And the guy, I'm like, what? So you could get him for a cameo, but he still thinks that he's like a serious journalist, right? However, he's so consumed by plugging his now endeavors to Catch a Predator, Blue, Chris Hansen brings down the cop, whatever it is. So this dude writes, hey, here's the story, man. I need you to weigh in on this. Would you tell my friend that if you think this is a good idea or not? Listen to this.
4: Today, I got everyone's favorite predator catcher, Chris Hansen.
0: So that's the guy who paid the money to Chris Hansen, formerly of NBC News. And here's the setup that what he wants Chris to tell in the cameo.
4: Here it is. Hey, Chris, I need some advice. My friend Jason's mom keeps inviting me to wine nights, and I'm pretty sure she wants to smash. She's not hot, but I'm in a bit of a slump. Plus, Jason owes me $200. Would hooking up with his mom be wrong, or can I do it?
0: And so that's...
2: And so he gets a cameo reply.
0: And it's all in text, just like that. He has no idea, and he hits record, and he's sitting here going, you got to be kidding me. Well, I'm a journalist, so

0: Obviously, I gotta say something here. And that's why there's the long pause. Listen to this.
1: Kevin, Kevin, Kevin. What am I to do with you? Chris Hansen here. You know the rest. True Blue Streaming Crime Network. Takedown to Catch a Predator. Now I'm going to need you, Kevin, to have a seat right over there.
0: Right. That's what, you know, that's his lie. Why don't you have a seat over there? Why don't you have a seat over there? We got to talk about something.
1: Advice about your friend Jason's mom who keeps inviting you to wine night.
0: Air quotes.
1: How many other people are invited to wine night? And maybe she does want to smash, air as you quotes. Call it. You know, being in a slump does not make it okay to, you know, sneak around with your buddy's mom. I see nothing good that can come from that. Even though Jason owes you $200, I think hooking up with his mom would be problematic, complicated, and wrong. So,
0: back to the commercial about me.
1: In order to stay out of one of my dark kitchens for an interrogation, I'd say pass. And I mean it. I'll be watching. I'll see you on True Blue. New Predator Investigations called Takedown, out every Thursday.
2: I've never heard that. Like, you know, usually when you send information for a cameo, you send the information you want the person to say. I've never heard it done as like, hey, how would you approach this? And then kind of let them freeform based on the information you gave.
0: And if they don't think about it and they don't stop and consider, wait a minute, is this legit? They just go, well, it's $150. I got to come up with something. And it seems to me like his standard open and close, meaning here's what he says to establish who he is. I'm sure you already know because you're a huge fan of my TakedownThePredators.com program or my podcast, Christy. And then he just plugs it in.
2: And $50 is $50 or whatever it costs. What does it cost for a
0: Chris Hansen?
2: A Chris Hansen cameo?
3: $109.
0: $109. Yep. And I knew that he had done things like Chris Hansen had done a crowdsourcing to get his program to be carried. Now, what journalist starts selling socks and coffee mugs that say, have a seat over here? None is the answer. And it really doesn't matter what level of celebrity, just the fact that they have some celebrity and don't realize that it's fading or already over, they look at it as like, who cares? Chance to make $109 for 60 seconds worth of work? Megan, are you familiar with these guys?
4: Yeah, it's the Island Boys.
0: Are you an island girl?
4: No.
0: Okay, they got dreads, but they stick straight out and they look like matchsticks.
4: They look like weird palm trees.
0: One of them went to prison, I think.
4: Yeah.
0: For what? Do you know for what?
4: Fentanyl.
0: Oh, okay. So the Island Boys, they're on Cameo. Why not? I mean, Cameo will take anybody if it means, because they get a cut of all of this, right? So this dude.
5: Sometimes when I'm bored, I buy cameos and I just write the craziest prompt that I can think of. And this is one that I just sent to the Island Boys.
6: Hi, Island Boys. My daughter Chloe is a big fan of you.
0: Okay, there's the setup. Oh, we got a huge fan.
6: She's 19 and just got her first yeast infection. Can you give her a pep talk about how this means she's a real woman now?
7: Hey, Chloe, I heard you're a big fan of the Island Boys. So, yeah, you an island girl.
0: All right, so there's the setup, and we do this for all of them. Now, I got to say, what about a yeast infection? Give her a pep talk?
7: Then with your first yeast infection, you feel embarrassed. Yeah, it's...
0: He works it into the song. You're a fan of the...
7: Hey, Chloe, I heard you're a big fan of the Island Boys. So, yeah, you an island girl. I heard you're dealing with your first yeast infection. You feel embarrassed. Yeah, it's a very normal thing. It happens all the time. Do not be ashamed of it. Let me tell you something. I've dated girls that had yeast infections like 10, 11 times in a matter of a month.
0: Wow.
7: It happens. Yeah. Yeast infection is very normal. Uh-huh. Do not be embarrassed. Just don't tell people about it. It's okay.
0: Just keep doing it, man. It's okay.
7: Just tell someone that you trust, and that's

0: pretty much it. And get it fixed, and that's that. And it'll go away. It's not something that's permanent. It's just something very temporary, uh-huh. And it's part of life. You're gonna get things. Things are gonna happen.
1: It's fine, okay?
0: Things are gonna come your way, but you should be thankful it's just a yeast infection, love. It's nothing at all. Take that big step. Be that big girl like you are, Chloe, that beautiful island girl you are.
1: Yeah.
0: And be amazing. Don't worry about no yeast infection, please. It goes away. You know how many girls I know that have yeast infections? I laugh at them. It's nothing.
2: What do you suppose they were doing right after they stopped the video? They're like, what?
1: All right, give me the next one.
2: What in the hell was that?
1: Oh, God.
2: Although, how positive were they, right? I mean, they were so supportive and so uplifting. But they got to be like just looking.
1: Goose, is this, can we do this one?
3: Yeah, everything's been edited here.
1: Okay. Is the prompt on there? Is the setup on here?
3: Yes.
1: Okay.
3: It's trimmed up.
1: Okay. We got one more. And this guy does a really good job of it. Plus, he's spending the money. So let's take a break. And when we come back, what is the premise of this one, Goose? Gaeta. Do you know Gaeta? Megan, do you know Gaeta?
4: Never heard.
1: What?
3: He must be, he's a black actor, and maybe he's in the music community as well, but...
5: Oh, he's the guy from Dave.
1: From Dave, okay, so you know him.
5: Yeah.
1: And the setup is basically what? I need your help?
3: I need your help because my roommate loves to listen to rap music.
1: But
3: he's white.
1: Okay, so how do I handle this situation? We'll get into that one when we come back.
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8: Hey, Decker, this is Vince Neil. Hey, want to say happy birthday, brother. This is actually from Christian, Mom, Ethan, and Blake. So keep on rocking, Shad the Devil, and do some feel good stuff at big old 4-0, you man. All right, see you later.
9: All that entertainment for how much?
10: Vince Neil is $2,200.
9: Oh, riff!
10: And
9: there was more to that one, and I think the price went up. But still, this is what, and you don't get a refund if it's not good enough, you know? And you don't, there's no guarantee that he won't be as sober.
8: Hey, Decker, this is Vince Neil. Hey, want to say happy birthday, brother.
9: Uh-huh.
8: This is actually from Christian, Mom.
9: Christian, Mom, and it's from Christian, Mom.
8: Christian, Mom. Ethan and Blake,
9: Christian, Mom, Ethan, and Blake. Mm-hmm. All right, so I got the happy birthday out of the way, and it's your birthday, and so,
8: keep on rocking, Shad the Devil, and do some feel-good stuff at 4-0, you man.
10: If I had given him $2,200 and that's what I got?
9: Yeah, but Decker doesn't know that.
8: All right, see you later.
9: Decker's going, whoa, man. And Christian, Wom,
10: they all spent.
9: They're like, what? Wait a minute.
10: They all gave $250 to have that happen.
9: And
10: of course, what would you expect? It's Vince Neil. You know he's putting absolutely no thought into it at all, right?
9: I would expect he did put some thought into it because I paid you $2,200 and I got 15 seconds of a drunken... slobbering. But anyway, back to this deal where this dude is trolling these celebrities for relatively little money. Like, the lower tier celebrity, like, he does a lot of influencers and reality TV stars. Like, not the winners, but the runners-up that you've forgotten about. They've got no income. But for, you know, $75, I'll say whatever you want.
10: Mm-hmm.
9: So this guy, Gaeta... Hairball, he's from what show?
11: Dave on FX.
9: Dave on FX. So here's the here's what he asked Gaeta to do. There's a problem and I need your help.
12: Hey Gaeta, me and my roommate Tyler love rap and I play it a lot in our apartment. But Tyler is white and he says the N-word a lot.

0: not racist. He just raps it every time he comes up in songs. And he says it with his full chest. Can you tell him to stop?
1: Yo, Tyler, what's good? It's your boy Gator from Dave on FX and Hulu. You know I'm logging in to let you know, first and foremost, I appreciate you, man. Thanks for supporting me. Thanks for watching the show, Dave. You know what I'm saying? With your buddy Jim and all that. I hear...
2: Okay, I got the commercial out of the way. Now let's get to the meat of what I hear. What I'm here to tell you.
1: I hear you're a huge hip-hop fan. That's what's up, man. You know, hip-hop run the world, bro. I appreciate you. We celebrating 50 years. But on top of that, I want to say, hey, man, I hear you've been listening to a lot of music over the years. Y'all be banging that music in the apartment. But, yeah, Jim said he got a problem with you saying the N-word. So, yeah, man, respectively, bro, you know, cut it out, man. I know you're saying it inside the comfortability of your home, but respect to me and all my ancestors and everybody that's black. Yeah, Jack, you got to stop that, bro.
3: I mean, that's worth any amount of money you pay.
2: I bet there are situations like that. He's my friend, but I ain't your N-word, you know, but respectfully, what did he say? But respectfully.
1: Yeah, Jack, you got to stop that, bro, because you know you're not going to say it in a room full of black people. So, yeah, bro, I can't tell you what to say, but yeah, Gator.
2: I can't tell you what to say, but yeah, Gator. But time's up, so respect.
3: well, and who's the guy doing the video? Oh, by the way, Goose, we got a Pat Foley one. Would you see if we could put that in the computer?
2: Pat Foley,
3: The announcer for the Hawks.
2: Okay,
3: and he had him do his brother as an announcer. Well, he was a goalie for the Stanley Cup Finals game. I haven't heard it yet, but we just got it sent to us by Jake.
2: Okay,
3: but this guy who's doing these. So when you order a cameo. Mm-hmm. You don't have a dialogue with the person. So what he's doing is he's typing up the form.
2: Right.
3: And then he's putting the form into audio. And that's what makes this so good. Because
2: they have no idea if you're being trolled or not. And how do I end this? You know, I don't want to tell this dude. I'm not there. So you got to stop.
1: I can't tell you what to say. But yeah, Gator.
3: Right, like
2: peace out.
3: Because here's the message I was paid to give.
2: Yeah.
3: But here's the personal add-on, which is I can't really tell you what to say.
2: How about this one? When I tell you NFL Hall of Famer Ray Lewis, what do you know about Ray Lewis?
3: Is he a killer guy?
4: NFL Hall of Famer Ray Lewis.
5: Hey Ray, my coworker Kevin talks in a baby voice during meetings. Like full baby talk while we're discussing serious stuff. The other day, he said he made a widdle mistakey wakey on the spreadsheet.
2: We need him to stop that, huh? And why would Ray Lewis? Why me? Well, they're paying me how much money, Goot? Anybody know? Ray Lewis? Who cares? I'm going to do it.
6: Hey, Kevin, check this out. This blessing comes from Jim, and I'm telling you, all your coworkers got a problem. Because in meetings... You talking with this baby voice.
2: How much is it, Dwight?
3: $5,000.
2: $5,000 he paid.
3: Starting price.
2: Starting price. In meetings.
6: All your coworkers got a problem. Because in meetings, you talking with this baby voice. Like full baby talk. While people discussing serious matters. I mean, just the other day, just think about it. I made a little mistakey wakey on the spreadsheet. That's what that sounds like. So what I'm telling you is, we got to change that.
2: We?
6: Immediately.
3: That's
6: so
3: great.
6: You're clear and understanding that we need volume. Right?
2: Yeah.
6: Presence.
2: Yes.
6: Expression. Kevin, please don't make me have to come talk to you personally.
2: I love because they'll kill you.
3: Really good. And I don't know if he's, if he gave $5,000 for that video, I don't know that he's trolling Ray Lewis so much as he's just getting Ray Lewis to be part of a greatly written comedy skit. That's just so good.
2: I don't know.
3: You know?
2: Does it sound like he's in on it?
3: I think he's paying him, and
2: he doesn't care. $5,000 is $5,000.
3: Because on the form he typed out, the dude said mistakey wakey, and it's driving everybody in the office.
6: Just think about it. I made a little mistakey wakey on the spreadsheet. That's what that sounds like. So what I'm telling you is
2: what
6: we got to change that immediately.

0: If
1: so, you're clear.
0: Yes.
1: And understanding, yes, that we need volume, right? Presence.
0: If I had $250, I would go back to my friend Mick Box from Uriah Heep,
2: right,
0: who have the song
2: Stealing.
0: Uh-huh. And I would have him say that this is Mick Box and you're listening to Dwyer and Michaels. And by the way, this song was originally written when we were all backstage and we saw Michaels take a chafing dish of meat. And that's why we wrote the song Stealing. The meat tray. You know, because you could have him do anything. But I don't have $250.
3: Yo, Michael, that ain't cool. That's called theft. You can't be taking other people's food. You know what I'm saying?
4: But yeah, Gator.
3: Yeah, Gator.
0: I mean, this is really pretty cool. But I don't have that kind. I mean, you got to have a lot of extra cash to get Ray Lewis to do you a solid like that.
3: Yep. All right, well.
5: My daughter Chloe is a big fan of you. She's 19 and just got her first yeast infection.
3: Oh, Lord.
0: And they have to
6: read. Rest, yeah, it's a very normal thing.
0: They have to read it a little bit before they kick into the video. I know Vince Neil doesn't, but, you know, because you just can't scroll through the form like it's a cue card.
3: Yeah.
0: You know, so you have to have a certain, I mean, you could tell Ray Lewis, he put thought into it. The guys from the Island Girl guys, they obviously put thought into it.
3: Yes.
5: Boys, my daughter Chloe is a big fan of you. She's 19 and just got her first yeast infection. Can you give her a pep talk about how this means she's a real woman now?
6: Hey, Chloe, I heard you're a big fan of the Island Boys. So, yeah, you an Island girl. I heard you're dealing with your first yeast infection. You feel embarrassed? Yeah.
0: I mean, he's put in a song, for God's sake.
3: And how much was that one?
7: $500.
3: So for $500, yeah, I don't care. I'll work it into a song. It's not going to rhythmically line up, but...
6: Island girl, I heard you're dealing with your first yeast infection. You feel embarrassed? Yeah.
3: Okay, which one did you say? We'll take a break, and okay, then we're going to do what
0: I
3: next?
0: I think there's a Pat Foley one that got sent to us.
3: All right, Pat Foley, coming up.
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9: 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A Dubuque Health Center and a cycling group are partnering to host a fall cycling event. Crescent Community Health Center and Brain Bike USA will hold the Fall Fondo on October 24th. The event will offer multiple routes for all skill levels and include a Mississippi River ferry crossing. Part of the proceeds will support the health center's programs. I'm Brandon Libby. For this and more news, watch News 7 KWWL.
10: ABC News, I'm Sherry Preston. The U.S. and Iran keeping up their back-and-forth attacks. The American military hitting Iranian targets for an 11th straight night. Shipping through the Strait of Hormuz, slowing down again. And now, ABC News Chief Global Affairs anchor Martha Raddatz says...
11: New concerns emerging in the critical Red Sea. Two oil tankers turning around after Iran-backed Houthi rebels threatened shipping traffic there. All of this spiking oil and gas prices.
10: President Trump this morning will attend the dignified transfer of remains of troops killed in the Middle East. The Northeast cleaning up after strong storms raced through the area, leading to thousands of flight delays. At least four lawsuits have now been filed against Taco Bell after lettuce at its restaurants was linked to the outbreak of a parasitic bug that's made thousands of people sick. Congressman Andy Biggs, a strong ally of President Trump, winning the Republican nomination in the Arizona governor's race. This is ABC News.
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2: Union. I'm KWWL meteorologist Brennan Libby. It's going to be a beautiful day today. High temperatures are in the mid-70s with low humidity and a light north wind. We'll have a partly cloudy sky. That turns to a mostly clear sky overnight tonight. The lows will slip down to the mid-50s with a light wind. And then the clouds will increase throughout Thursday with highs in the upper 70s. Winds are light from the south. Looks like we'll have a slight chance for rain Thursday night. That's your Storm Alert Weather 7.
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0: you know, being in a slump does not make it okay to, you know, sneak around with your buddy's mom. I see nothing good that can come from that.
1: Sneak around with your, you know, buddy's mom. Years and years ago, when we would do, you know, you're listening to Dwyer and Michaels, you could request celebrities to cut, we call them IDs for us. And, hey, this is who, you know, pick one. This is Billy Squier. Whenever I'm in the Quad City, whenever I'm in Iowa, I always listen to Dwyer and Michaels. Well, that sounds stupid because you're never in the Quad City. You're only here. But they'll do it, and it sounds cool. You go into, you know, Billy Squier.
2: Yeah.
1: And some of them, like TV people, they would send you if you have, like, a promotional agreement with the network or the production company. Would you like...
2: Well, anybody. Would you like, you know, Chris Hansen, let's
1: Chris
2: say.
1: Chris Hansen. Would you like Maury Povich of A Current Affair to cut you some ID? Well, they'll do it for free. Sure. And when we were first starting our first job in radio, people hated us. And we just decided that, you know, you two suck and you should shut up and play some music. And that was like our ID, Dwyer and Michaels. You should shut up and play some music. It was a montage of them. And we're like, you know what? Let's get celebrities to do it. Here's this thing. What do you think? Really? Have Maury Povich? Hey, Dwyer and Michaels, shut up and play some music. Well, he wouldn't do it, but he did his best. And what did he say?
3: Hi, this is Maury Povich of A Current Affair. Hey, Dwyer and Michaels, come on, enough of the talk. Let's play some music.
1: And it was like real friendly, but he didn't do it with the hate and the disdain that made it worth it. And so you couldn't send it back and have him do it again. No, he did it. It's a one and done. And not all of them. Dwyer's right. He said to me, he's like, they're really not trolling them. Yeah, because they took the money.
2: Right. And also, they will not do something they don't want to do. And that's the other part of Cameo. So, like the Ray Lewis one, which is hilarious, and I think really well done, because Ray took the time to actually read through it before he went and did the video of it, and it's such a great read because
4: while
2: he feels
4: discussing serious matters.
2: Yeah,
4: I mean, just the other day, just think about it. I made a little mistakey wakey on a spreadsheet. That's what that sounds like.
1: And they had to have played it at the office. Nobody wants to tell this guy to knock it off. So they probably expensed it and go, somebody's got to say something. You're the boss. I'm not saying it. Guess what? I got the solution for us. We could have Hall of Famer Ray Lewis do it for us.
4: Because in meetings, you're talking with this baby voice, like full baby talk, while people discussing serious matters. I mean, just the other day, just think about it. I made a little mistakey wakey on a spreadsheet. That's what that sounds like.
2: And he'll take the $5,000 and do a great job, but you couldn't get him to go, hey, I'm Ray Lewis. Remember when I killed that guy and got off scot-free?
1: Like he won't take it.
2: He won't take it. And so that's just part of the Cameo process, is they have to approve everything. Vince Neil, my guess is he's not saying no to anything.
1: He's not saying anything to anything. And hey, what's up, Daggers of a Verfing? Feel good stuff, bro.
2: That's
1: rock
2: the
1: out.
2: Same video
1: hello to mom.
2: He does for everybody, just changes the name.
1: Feel good.
2: So Jacob sent this in. Hey guys, this is one I had made for my brother, who's a huge Blackhawks fan and a goaltender. I had Pat Foley make the call. Pat Foley's the announcer for the Blackhawks. I had Pat Foley make the call as if my brother was the goaltender for the Blackhawks in Game 7 of the Stanley Cup.
1: Oh, so that's the setup.
2: Yep.
1: That's not trolling at all. I see this as the equivalent of, you know, before they would AI it or Photoshop it, you could pay Wrigley Field to put on off days, happy birthday,
2: whomever,
1: Greg Dwyer. Don't steal the meat. They'll filter out what they will and won't put up there. Mm-hmm. So does it say how much Jake paid Pat Foley?
2: Hairball got the total, I think.
5: Pat

0: Foley was $60.
1: Okay. So for $60, Pat Foley, announcer for the Blackhawks, agreed, and this is what he did. $60.
2: Hey, Paul. Your old buddy Pat Foley here. I say old because that's what I am. But I heard from your brother Jake, who tells me that you're a goalie. Hope you're not twitching too much these days. But I was imagining you as a Chicago Blackhawk in the Stanley Cup Finals in Game 7. It would probably look something like this. Blackhawks have been clinging to a 2-1 lead, and this kid, Paul Ron, has come into the game and become a star in just a short period of time. Marc-Andre Fleury had to leave the game with an injury midway in the third, and the Hawks with a 2-1 lead, but the Panthers have been pressing hard trying to get that tying goal. We got half a minute remaining, and the Panthers have pulled the goalie. They got six men on the attack. Here comes Ekblad. He gave it to Huberdeau, who sidesteps a hit. Their best goal scorer tees it up, fires! Big save by Ron! Oh, he stopped their best goal scorer. Now the rebound goes to Barkov. That's their best player with an empty net shooting. A diving save by Ron! Oh, he made himself look like Gumby! And the Hawks win! The Hawks have won the Stanley Cup as Paul Ron has come from nowhere to backstop the Hawks to a Game 7 Stanley Cup victory!
3: That is so great!
1: Listen to the end of it. Listen to how gassed he is.
2: Hope wow. You enjoyed, buddy. Be well, bud.
1: That's wow. Epic. Jake, yeah. Thanks for sharing that with us. I had never considered doing that. You know, if your kid plays Little League and you can get, well, he's deceased, but if you get Harry Carey here, I hear you turn 7-7. that's fantastic. So not all of them are, most of them are done with the best intentions. But just this zig when everybody else goes zag of having them, you know, some of them specifically say that they will deliver good news or deliver bad news. Goose, is the one about, would you look up the one about cancer? Like, you know, we're really depressed. So-and-so is in hospice care, terminal cancer. Loves you and your show or your music. Who would say no to something like that, right?
3: But you have to have the chops to do it. You know what I mean?
1: Like, well, but you know, we've done stuff. I was talking to Spike Odell. I'm like, you know, it really just when I get depressed and think, I don't know, I should probably. I'm old. It's hard to get up in the morning, and then somebody says that, you know. We listened to your show back and forth to Iowa City, and those are the moments of Dad's last hour as a family before he passed, and that really helped a lot. I'm like, oh, that's, you know, that means something. And you don't stop and think, oh, man, that you think this is real? You think they're setting us up? Because we're not being paid to say any of that.
3: So hey, we're now announcing our new paid subscription service.
1: No.
3: Whatever you want us to say, we'll say it. Just $4 a word. It's like an old classified ad.
1: 727. Hang on. We'll be right back.
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1: Last year, passed away on this day.
0: 7:37. Good morning. Halfway through the work week. It's Dwyer and Michaels.
1: Hey, yesterday we announced, yesterday we announced Ted Nugent coming to the Rust Belt on September 18th. That's going to be a killer show. If you're a Ted fan or just a kick-ass rock fan, you will have a blast. September 18th. 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See what they did there for us? 97. No. It's a frequency of the...
0: It's less than 100. It's like three.
1: You know, it wouldn't kill you to go to a meeting, you know?
0: It is killing me. That's why I don't go.
2: Oh, 97. I can't argue with the frequency of the radio station.
1: For $97.
2: That is gold.
1: You know what? I guess I might as well tell you this, too.
2: What?
1: They named the Party Pit the Dwyer and Michaels Party Pit. I don't know if we have to be
2: there. We don't party.
1: I know we don't. We don't party. But for $97, you get two tickets in the Party Pit. But you can only get that at 9 o'clock. On Thursday at the Rust Belt QC website for ticket sales, you have to enter the code DORKS at checkout. And they say that this is a limited ticket availability.
0: Because
3: we don't party.
1: Can you imagine me and you in the Party Pit?
3: No.
1: Listen, Ted, could you wrap this up? It's 8:30.
2: Hurry up.
1: We really got to get to bed.
2: Mr. Nugget?
3: I don't party. I never did.
2: Yeah.
1: But no, that's really sweet of them. The Dwyer and Michaels Party Pit.
3: No, never.
1: They ought to set it up with just rocking chairs on the front.
3: We don't party.
0: No, you ever dropped acid?
3: No.
1: Terrible Ted at the Rust Belt on September 18th.
0: You got to have a special word.
1: Dorks. That's, see.
0: Yeah.
1: Oh, my God. Goose, could you possibly explain that to Michaels? It's $97 for two tickets. You save like $50. Just by being part of our pre-sale on Thursday.
0: Oh, what's that?
4: Dwyer pitched it in a meeting, but he said he made a incy wincy or a teeny weeny mistake.
1: Mistakey wakey.
4: Uh-huh.
1: Shut up.
3: No.
1: Anyway, that pre-sale is Thursday. Regular people tickets go on sale Friday.
0: And join us in the...
3: We don't party.
0: Pit. How did I do? Pretty good?
1: No, you did really good.
0: I don't need to go to these meetings. That's why I send you.
1: Can I say you did as expected?
0: Isn't Michaels awesome?
3: No.
0: Okay.
1: Party pit.
2: We don't party pit.
1: You know, I might go to that just to put you all to shame.
0: Yeah, so that you can go, hey, Ted, it's me, the guy that
1: interrupted
0: your guitar solo with a giant Dwyer Michaels balloon. Remember that time?
1: Huh? I thought about bringing some of those just to see.
0: No.
1: I'd like to see Ted play Stranglehold in the Quad Cities where we don't screw it up.
5: No.
1: That would sure be nice.
0: Many years ago, when we were... it was this radio station that enforced a non-compete, so we had nothing to do but run around and try to keep our names top of mind. We bought

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1: Where'd that come from?
0: Where did what come from?
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0: Face Dances. This is part two, though, right?
1: It is.
0: Okay.
1: From the album Face Dances.
0: Okay.
1: Our friend Sean, who listens to the show and loves it when we play something that is not something you hear all the time.
0: Okay.
1: I think you played live one time, and he sent me a message personally on Facebook. He's like, man, I was so happy to hear something that you don't hear every day.
0: Mm-hmm.
1: He's like, yes, sir. Nicely done. And then today, when you played that, he's like, what the F are you guys playing? You follow up Ozzy with this crap? Come on, man.
0: Okay.
1: I think he liked this one, too.
0: That's an opinion.
1: Yes, he did. One of the greatest lyricists in rock and roll, Pete Townsend. Great song.
0: Matt Monses says, Dear Dorks, 7:47 a.m. What in the actual F are you doing? What's wrong with you? Whoa, haven't heard this song in a long time.
1: All right.
0: Wish it was a little bit longer, but whatevs.
1: Well, we're always going to get some kind of reaction. We thought it'd be more even, but whatever.
0: What in the name of rainbow hell is this? Okay. All right. Let's not keep looking in the rearview mirror. We're going to keep on looking forward. We're going to take the bus forward.
1: I can't talk about it enough. Saturday.
0: Edwire was the one that played it, not me.
1: Sure.
0: Thank you.
1: Michael's paid me to play it, though, on my cameo. So Saturday, we're going to be out in front of the Rock and Roll Mansion celebrating all the runners and the idiots that are doing the Bix. This is kind of a fun thing. You may have remember from earlier this year, I made some brand new friends at Dick's Potato Chips. And I wasn't the only one who found a similar sound in the name Bix and the name Dick's. So we will invite you as you come by the Rock and Roll Mansion to eat a bag of dicks. They sent us a ton of koozies and
0: hand these out to the Bix runners. Congratulations on running the Bix. Now eat a bag of dicks.
1: Yes.
0: Okay, that's better than my idea.
1: Which was?
0: I was high on the jelly bean contest after the great success that was, and I found a great price on bulk marbles.
1: Yeah.
0: No, we can't be doing that. I'm like, why? It's an accident. Good God, which one of you
1: Hey, you can't say that.
0: Sounds like something Megan would try and dance to. Jesus Christ. As I said, I apologize. And I can't lie to you folks. It was Dwyer. Just
1: shut up, man.
0: I can't take any more heat this week.
1: It was him.
0: I was. Wasn't it Megan?
2: No.
0: What?
2: No, it was not.
0: Let's try it again like we practiced. It wasn't me, was it?
2: It was totally you.
0: No! I changed the question. Just. You should be at home resting. Listen to your voice. You're still sick.
2: You're right.
0: No, sit down.

0: Yes, we're all excited to be out in front of the Rock and Roll Mansion for the running of the Bix. If you've never run the Bix, that you're awesome. But it's uphill. When it's what's the forecast going to be like for Sunday?
1: It's supposed to be Saturday, supposed to be pretty nice.
0: Really?
1: This is going to be one of the better weather days for the Bix that we've had in years. It's not going to be ultimately crazy hot or humid. Last year, of course, it was pouring rain. But this year, it's supposed to be like, I think race times temp is supposed to be like 68 or 69 degrees.
0: And every single member of the morning show will be there.
2: No, I'm going to be at Hy-Vee.
0: Oh, that's right. Who said a prior engagement because there's free food?
2: No. The Honor Flight of the Quad Cities Bags Tournament is happening Saturday at the Hy-Vee on 53rd.
0: Oh, that's right. And you would rather do that?
2: Well, there is free hot dogs, chips, and
0: you getting paid for that?
2: Maybe.
3: Oh. Wait, a bags tournament?
2: Yeah.
0: Yeah.
3: Can I play?
0: No, you're going to be here helping us hand out dicks. Who doesn't want dicks from a lady?
2: Well, wait a minute.
0: Chips.
1: Right. Now,
0: I'll play another Townsend song if you guys don't get on board with me.
1: So if we're sitting in the top of this this scissor lift from our friends at QC Rental Guys, the Dwyer and Michaels, the 97X banner is going to be out there. And if we throw koozies into the Bix race path, is that considered cool or not cool?
4: I feel like that's problematic.
1: Okay.
3: Yeah, someone's going to step on it and trip and fall.
1: No, they're very soft. I
0: can still get those marbles here by Saturday.
4: I have thrown something into the race course one year we were here because we were handing out beer.
0: Yeah.
4: And I was tossing them like footballs to people.
0: Uh-huh.
4: But then there was some people that were in a scissor lift over or like a cherry picker over the top of Brady Street with a bullhorn that were yelling at the runners as they went by. Mm-hmm. And the lady asked for me to throw her one.
1: Uh-oh.
4: And
5: hairball, give me some dicks.
1: Beer.
5: It was a beer.
4: It went right through her hands because I pulled it straight out of the icy cooler.
1: Oh, that sounds delicious.
4: Went straight through her hands, nailed her straight in the forehead, fell down to the ground and broke.
0: Hey, small price to pay.
1: So she got some runners got sprayed with beer and bodily fluids from the cut on her forehead?
4: Yeah, that wasn't cool.
1: This year, we're trying something a little different. Our friends from Coca-Cola are going to be out front. So it's an all-ages sampling.
0: No one will get hit in the head with an ice-cold beer. It'll be one of many varieties of Coke product.
1: Yes, and
0: are we going to do the jelly donut challenge? The one year I got a box of jelly donuts, and as the elite runners came, how many runners would pass until somebody took a donut on the sprint to the end of the road race? It took a little while. Shockingly, somebody took a beer from Dwyer before they took a very healthy jelly donut.
1: It's all carbs. Just the beer
0: There's
1: carbs.
0: More, yeah, but the these are carbs. It's sugar. You need electrolytes. Mm-hmm. You need jelly. You need...
1: Here's what you don't get with the donut. Thirst quenching. You need your thirst quenched.
2: And so does that happen about the time that the transition goes from runners to walkers going by the radio station?
0: No, there were a couple people played along. I think it was when I started yelling on the bullhorn that the guy won the car already. You can slow down.
1: Mm-hmm. Yeah, that's really helpful stuff.
0: Yeah.
1: Quite the motivator. Forget him. I just stop here.
0: Why don't you shut up, bag of dicks guy? And just to let you know, this all the Dix potato chips, it's a real thing. And it started because the dude that puts money into the ATM?
1: The ATM money guy.
0: Are we not supposed to say that he puts money?
1: Well, he puts money.
0: He delivers papers to the VFW. And he said, hey,
1: my sister
0: is a bigwig for Dix Potato Chips Company.
1: Well, her husband and she started it. They started Dix Potato Chips.
0: So his sister is getting the Dix.
1: Yes, she is.
0: More ways than one.
1: Right. And
0: wow, and I got a bad reputation, huh?
1: Yeah.
0: So Dwyer ordered some, and then they sent like a mailing envelope of, hey, here, this is from guy who may or may

0: may not be carrying around lots of money.
1: Right. He sent us t-shirts and some koozies. And
0: then all of a sudden, the follow-up is, hey, why aren't we spiking sales all of a sudden in regions of Iowa? What the Sam hell is going on here? So there is literally, how many are in there? Did you open this? Is that two boxes?
1: No, that's just one giant box of koozies.
0: What's in that box?
1: Which box? I don't know.
0: That, the one I'm pointing at.
1: Oh, calendars.
0: Oh, okay.
1: Dwyer Michaels Classic Car Calendars from the camera corner.
0: Okay. So they sent all of them, but they're taking notice.
1: And I think, we have chips coming today. That's what they said. So we'll have actual bags of chips also to throw on the race course.
0: So Megan can be handing out bags of dicks.
1: Yes, she can.
2: Woo!
0: Hey, ladies. Get your dicks. Oh, I don't want them from you. Megan,
2: They're fresh.
0: fresh. And they do, is the one variety hot, salty dicks?
1: They have spicy.
0: Spicy dicks.
1: I think cheese, barbecue.
2: Salt and vinegar.
0: Cheesy dicks?
1: Was one of the names we were tossing around for the name of this show. Anyway.
3: Cheesy dicks in the morning. They have with Richard and Richard.
4: Salty, hot and spicy, sweet and smoky.
1: Yes.
4: Salt and vinegar.
1: Wait, when you're just going down the grocery list, we don't know what you're talking about.
4: So salty dicks, hot and spicy dicks, barbecue sweet and smoky dicks, and salt and vinegar dicks.
1: Now, when I was talking to Jason, the guy from Dick's, I told him we're going to be handing out these koozies. And I said, everybody who gets one of these is going to look at this like I did with a double take. And they're going to say, this is the funniest thing I've ever seen. I have to get me a bag of them. So I said, you realize the only reason people buy these chips, as delicious as they are, is because they can then give a bag of Dick's to their boss or to... Or I was going to say their receptionist, but that would be bad. Or their friends.
0: You get a trip to HR, you give a bag of dicks to the receptionist.
1: It's absolutely a great joke, right? And then they have the chips, and they're pretty good, but you feel bad like having them. Like, we had people over, you know, when Joey had his engagement party, and, you know, we're doing a barbecue. We got a cookout going on, and I'm like, yeah, Joey, inside the pantry, there's potato chips. Grab them. And so he grabs them, but now we have bags of dicks at the house because they're quite good. Mm-hmm. And I was thinking more he would grab the Ruffles or the kitchen cook.
0: He's your son.
1: So he comes out. I'm like, oh, my God, your future in-laws are right here.
0: They think it's great.
3: Look at the lad, the one, he gave me the dicks.
1: Yes.
3: Not like he's doing with our daughter. No.
1: His fiance had many boys to choose from.
2: Joseph.
1: Who were smart, they were classy, they were all these things.
0: But they were dicks chips free.
1: Yes, they were.
0: They need to have one like the Tato skins, except like skins on dicks.
1: new product coming soon
0: for the Christians and the non-Christians alike. So yeah, if you're not running the Bix, you're missing out on
1: Dicks.
0: We'll be back.
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0: Summer Nights, Van Halen 810 with Dwyer and Michaels.
1: Yesterday, Michaels was talking about the quarterback show, the new season of that Peyton Manning produced, really brilliantly done inside look at what Peyton calls the hardest position to play in sports. There's no reason to doubt him.
0: Let me ask you this. Were you disappointed when, or did you know going in, the cast, the players that they were following?
1: I didn't know. Joe Flacco's one of them.
0: Baker, I just wasn't familiar with any and didn't really care.
1: Baker, Cam Ward, and the phenom in Washington, whose name I can't remember.
0: Jaden.
1: Yeah, Jaden Daniels. I saw the list, but I didn't understand what the connection was until he explained it. And I'm like, oh, what a cool thing to investigate, which is they're all first round draft picks.
0: Yeah.
1: Taken to change the face of a team.
0: And then I'm like, wow, okay, that's a pretty cool perspective. They start with this one thing in common. And I'm assuming I didn't know much about any of the four. I'm like, oh, so I see where we're going to go with this. Which bet paid off and which one is nothing but regret for a variety of reasons, right?
1: And it's so good.
0: Did you get to the part about Cam Ward and his now wife?
1: I don't think we stopped watching when Flacco gets traded to Cincinnati from Cleveland.
0: Okay.
1: Which is wild. I forget, you know, it's such a great show, and there's so many subtle things that come out in it because Peyton Manning, who produces it, he understands the position in all aspects. So it's not just the X's and O's in the game, but it's the stuff that happens behind the scenes. It's having to be able to pick up your entire apartment in 25 minutes, mm-hmm. pack it all together, and then throw it in a car and go somewhere else if you have to. It's missing your wife and family because you got traded from one market where you all lived and you've been growing up to another one. And all of that stuff is just so interesting to me to watch how it all unfolds for each individual player who are all in this same situation, but their personalities are all a little bit different. Flacco, I've never been a big fan of because he kind of never really connected with me personally like some of these more gregarious quarterbacks. He's always been like an Aaron Rodgers. He's like, this is my skill set. I'm going to go out there. I'm going to conduct my business and get the job done, and I'm going to win, and I don't care if you like me or not. I don't like people like that. I like people who like if I care or, you know, and he's very, very businesslike. He sees no obligation to rear the next generation of quarterback. You know what I mean? He's kind of like Brett Favre in that way. He's kind of like Aaron Rodgers in that way. And that, like, look, I'll play in front of them, but they can pick up what they can pick up. I'm not going to sit here and coddle them and go over tape with them and that kind
0: of
1: stuff.
0: But all of that is interesting. But what Dwyer said, the real interesting part, I think, for most people is the beyond that.

0: away from the business. Mm-hmm. And they've hit the mark again with that one. Like, Jaden, I believe, is the one whose mother is his agent. Mm-hmm. And she don't give a damn. This is my money.
1: Mm-hmm.
0: I got my own money.
1: Yeah.
0: So I said to my wife, I'm like, so when your mom is your agent, does she still get a cut? I mean, or does she go, you know what, son? Business is business. This is my reward for bringing you into this world and raising you right. I got to get paid. I'm sorry. That's my final offer.
2: And she's an agent for other players,
0: yeah,
2: too.
0: I know.
2: So, I mean, she, yeah, I'm sure she gets her money.
0: But the story away from the story, like, for example, when it was Kirk Cousins, my uncle lives in Minnesota. Huge, huge Minnesota fan. Loves the Gophers, rows the boat, blah, blah, blah. Mm-hmm. Loves the Vikings. And I'm watching this, and I'm like, holy crap, Uncle Chuck. The Barnes & Noble store, the one that you and Aunt Jen go on Tuesday, because apparently that's the day that Kirk Cousins walks in there and goes book shopping, and nobody recognizes him. And then he goes to get a haircut at Fantastic Sam's or something like that, or Great Clips.
2: It's so cool the way it's done. And
0: to see the way they interact with their kids, I think, is fascinating.
2: Yeah.
0: Their relationship with their parents is always good.
2: Flacco's Corvette that he got for being MVP of the Super Bowl.
0: What a great story that is.
2: Yeah.
0: Huh?
2: He said it won't even start. It's sitting in his garage and has been since he won it. He's taken it out a couple times, but he doesn't fit in it. He says he's too big for it. But also, they won't get rid of it because it's a trophy, and he keeps trophies. He doesn't, but other people do. He has no sentimental connection to any of the trophies that he's won. And that's interesting because he's 40.
0: Yep.
2: These kids that are 20-something, Cam Ward, who threw his first NFL touchdown, was talking about splitting the ball in half and taking half of it and giving the other half to his receiver.
0: Yeah.
2: And I'm thinking to myself, wow, now Joe Flacco's been in the league 20 years. He does not care about any of that stuff. He had to find one of his awards. It's a Sterling Silver football for I don't know what it was. Either.
0: I thought it was for winning the Super Bowl. That's what you get.
2: Is it?
0: I think so.
2: He had to get it out of his dad's house. He didn't even have it on display. He doesn't care about his ring. Those mementos mean nothing to him because he wants to play, and that's all he wants to do.
0: But his family, and probably his wife, says, look, we should keep this. I know you don't want to look at him. I know you don't want to think about him. But when this is done, you're going to wish you had some of this stuff if you didn't.
2: Yep.
0: And I can relate a friend of ours who is in the Radio Hall of Fame. He was raised that, you know, trophies and rewards like that, that's against the Bible. And he's a pretty religious dude. And that's the way he was raised. And he boxed them up and gave them to his parents, and they threw away everything. Billboard of Morning Show of the Year, all of these different awards, gone. Now, the Radio Hall of Fame stuff, he does have. And I asked his wife, I'm like, well, does he regret that? And she's like, well, yeah, but, you know, his parents are both gone now. But I think acknowledging that he regrets it would, to this day, disappoint his parents.
2: Yeah.
0: That's just who he is. And it's true. You know, a trophy, it doesn't really mean anything a whole lot. How many, you know, you were the best javelin thrower or the best pole vaulter on your high school track team, and you still got the it's good at the time, but it's the second you take it into your hand, it's behind you.
2: Yeah.
0: It's over, and you look at it, first place, you'll be excited, and then the next morning, okay, I got to win this again. What do I got to do to repeat? So it's so fleeting.
2: I think it's a huge athletic frame of mind. If you're an athlete, that frame of mind is everything I've achieved
0: is history.
2: What am I going to achieve? And that's kind of how you have to look at it. Mm-hmm. And these guys, especially in this position, they're the face of this franchise, at least for right now. And, you know, watching them play through injury and stuff where you know it's going to cost them later in life. They're going to be guys that can't walk right. And they, you know, maybe some of them will have CTE. Watching these guys get hit.
0: And having the defensive player, stay down, bitch.
2: Yeah.
0: You ain't going to get up, bitch.

0: You ain't gonna get up. Stay down. Stay down.
1: He's like, he called me a bitch and he told me I was gonna get down. So how'd you handle it? I got up.
2: Yeah.
1: You don't tell me that. Yeah, but your leg is gonna fall off. So?
2: Yeah. That's how I know I could never be quarterback. No way. No way. Well, that and 100 other reasons. But the show's called Quarterback and it's in its third season.
1: It's really good.
2: It really is. I would say it's recommended viewing every single season because even if you don't know the quarterbacks, you know somebody like one of these quarterbacks or you identify with certain traits that they have, negative and positive. Mm-hmm. Like, I can't shut up. I'm not a big alpha guy, but I can't shut up. I cannot close my mouth for my own good for a second.
1: Until he gets in a meeting with me, and then fortunately, I have a worse case of it. And Dwyer just sits there, and I look at him, and I'm like, where's this? What the? Hello? You could have backed me up. You could have put the brakes on me, and now look at it.
2: It's a great show on Netflix.
1: Quick break, and we'll be back. 8:19, Quarterback, just came out last week on Netflix.
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4: Good morning. This is KWWL's Nasir Meikle here with your morning news. A Dubuque teacher indicted on federal child exploitation charges has resigned from the district. Andrew Ruse, age 35, resigned in lieu of termination earlier this month. The school board approved his resignation Monday. Ruse had been on leave for over a year during a police investigation. His trial is now set for late September. Dubuque County Conservation is hosting a free family event this weekend at Swiss Valley Nature Center. 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Dubuque's Multicultural Family Center will host a free event this weekend, exploring the Underground Railroad. The event runs Saturday, July 25th from 10 a.m. to noon at the center on Central Avenue. Sandy Bursky will explain how quilts carried secret messages and helped guide freedom seekers to safety. That was your KWWL News for the morning. Thank you for listening and have a good day.
5: ABC News, I'm Sherry Preston. Not much talking, but more attacks in the Middle East. The United States carrying out an 11th straight night of strikes. Bahrain and Saudi Arabia this morning warning about incoming attacks. Secretary of State Marco Rubio asked about the potential for peace talks with Iran.
6: The problem we're having right now is that they're not serious about talks. If they're serious, we're serious. If they're not, then we will do what is necessary to protect that, our interests, and also the interests of our allies.
5: Later this morning at Dover Air Force Base, the dignified transfer for the remains of some of the troops killed in the Middle East. President Trump will be there. Parts of the Gulf Coast facing the prospect of a hit later today from Tropical Storm Bertha. Parts of the Northeast cleaning up after strong storms that canceled thousands of flights and spawned tornadoes overnight. Some of OpenAI's artificial intelligence escaping what was supposed to be a controlled testing system and then hacking into another company on its own. This is ABC News.
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7: I'm KWWL meteorologist Brennan Libby. It's going to be a beautiful day today. High temperatures are in the mid-70s with low humidity and a light north wind. We'll have a partly cloudy sky. That turns to a mostly clear sky overnight tonight. The lows will slip down to the mid-50s with a light wind. And then the clouds will increase throughout Thursday with highs in the upper 70s. Winds are light from the south. Looks like we'll have a slight chance for rain Thursday night. That's your Storm Alert Weather Center.
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0: 6 a.m. at 8:27. Dwyer Michaels here.
1: Everybody loves a mime. I know I do. I know Billy does. We love mimes.
0: Isn't it nobody? No, wait, everybody.
1: There's a mime in Massachusetts who's known for wandering around the park, entertaining people during their lunch hours and other things of that. Nature, Herman Lux is his name. Hernan Lux is his name. Framingham in Massachusetts near Boston. Unfortunately, he is suffering for his art. He is an unpaid mime who entertains people. A lot of them work at the Department of Conservation and Recreation at this this state park near Boston. He goes out and he entertains. You know, he does the thing where he like offers you a cup of tea or whatever, and like he's caught in a windstorm. I don't know, mime stuff that mimes do. Prosecutors in the case say that these women were familiar with Hernan intimately because there have been more than 50 reported encounters where his behavior escalated from typical mimedom. Again, I'm walking down an invisible staircase, right?
0: That's always down the mime shaft.
1: It's a popular one. To where he would then.

0: stripped down to his underwear.
1: It's a performance bit.
0: But he's got...
1: It's too hot here in, you know, that's why he was fanning himself.
0: So he's in his mime makeup, right? Mm-hmm. Like the white cake, the cake makeup with mm-hmm. the hands and the... And he strips down, so he's got his white cake makeup on his face, but the rest of him is naked, and then he starts slathering himself with cooking oil.
1: Okay. And he's pointing at her and pointing at, like, making a mouth thing and then pointing down?
0: He's doing all
1: of
0: it.
1: Part of the bit.
0: He stays mimed, but he strips to his underwear, slathers himself in cooking oil. Then he would either work out, touch himself, or get uncomfortably close to the female employees. Then he would just stare at them while they ate their lunch.
1: Well, yeah, they don't talk because they're not furthering... the bit and he's ruining his skit. He's not going to break character.
0: I got 30 minutes for lunch. I just wanted to enjoy my lunch in the park.
1: That's why he's tapping his wrist like there's a watch.
0: Stop pointing at your watch.
1: Pointing down at his pedoti. That's the sign for, look, it ain't going to eat itself.
0: So there's been more than 50 different encounters. Three women
1: What's
0: are
1: the name
0: pressing
1: of his
0: charges.
1: It's Mime is Money?
0: Yeah. Now the park board and the Department of Conservation and Recreation are warning female employees to be careful where they go for lunch and for breaks, and that they should walk in pairs to and from work.
1: Help, take a bite out of mime.
0: He repeatedly approached them. He would stare at them and refuse to leave despite repeated requests. When the girls would turn away from him, he would grab their arms and then get in front of them again.
1: Well, he's inside of a box.
0: No, he's not. No, he's not in a box.
1: That's why he's going, it's glass. What don't you understand about mimes?
0: The encounters became increasingly bold. In one incident, where he stripped down to his underwear and slathered cooking oil all over his body and began working out.
1: So sexy.
0: Women said they could see because the underwear became transparent when saturated with oil. They could see his...
1: small...
0: his mime junk. Oh. His mime shaft. You know what?
1: I'm not gonna, what, Tom the Mime? What is it?
0: I'm not going to say anything funnier than mime shaft. You might as well just break right now.
1: So stay in pairs. Maybe skip lunch.
0: Right. Stop eating completely. Don't go out. It's like a weather warning. Stay inside.
1: Oh, look. There he goes in a canoe, I guess. We'll be right back.
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1: Mm-hmm. It might also be a band of mimes.
0: And some protection. 8:39 with Dwyer and Michaels.
1: We just announced yesterday that Ted Nugent is coming to the Rust Belt. September 18th is the show date. That is a Friday night. Tickets go on sale this Friday at 9 a.m. If you would like to be part of the pre-sale, which gets you two party tickets for just $97 for the first 97 purchases, we got you taken care of. 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You have to use the code DORKS at checkout. And it's the Dwyer and Michaels Party Pit. It's been a long time since Michaels and I were in a mosh pit. Let me tell you that. Woo!
0: And the last time I was at a party pit, it served cake and ice cream. So just full disclosure.
1: Right. I believe we went to a barbecue pit. That was really good. We were down in Austin. 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It's like $50 savings for two party pit tickets for $97. 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

0: Have you been seeing all of the AI celebrity pictures of people in and around the Quad Cities? Ever since the Will Ferrell. I don't think Will Ferrell was even here, right? It was the bus promoting his Netflix.
1: Hawk.
0: Right. Has anybody seen him? Because I don't believe he was here.
2: I have seen no actual posts of him being here. It's just a billboard rolling across the country.
0: Right. For a show that is not very good.
1: I tried to watch it. Yeah. I got almost two episodes.
2: I think one of the best headlines I read was, Will Ferrell gives us tons of lovable, beloved, hilarious characters. This is not one of them.
0: Right. So the bus came through town. It was spotted in the village, and then they left. Is that it? I mean,
2: I guess.
1: Yeah, I had heard because this was Monday, and I was at the VFW when one of the women I work with got a call from her son. Hey, the Will Ferrell's in the East Village, and I, of course, as skeptical as I am, I'm like, really? That was Will Ferrell? Yeah, his bus is, it says his bus right there, Hawk, whatever, and it's a big picture of him. I'm like, okay.
0: But he has been here a couple of times previously.
1: So you're not as likely to think it's a fake. So I said, well, did they see him or is it just the bus? And she said that she got a text that said it is him and they're getting ready to go across the river to Al's Burgers. And I'm like, oh, okay. So maybe that's what the driver said or whatever. And then so I look up Al's Burgers on Facebook and I'm like, okay, no mention of Will Ferrell, no mention of any. So I think it's partly promotion and knowing that that kind of thing will catch fire and people will spread it. Even if Will Ferrell's not there, the idea that he could be brings attention to his show.
0: So it starts with the AI pictures. And Megan said, yeah, that's

0: was Rod Stewart.
1: Now, most people who are into model trains are of what age?
2: 100.
1: Okay.
3: Six?
2: 106. I'll go with that.
1: Okay. Okay. Right. We don't.
2: Thank you for correcting me. But, yeah, 106. I'm going to stick with 106, Bob.
1: A lot of people know that Rod Stewart is into model trains. A lot of people around here know that I am into model trains. Can I tell you how many messages I got encouraging me to race down to Major Art and Hobby because Rod Stewart is working the counter? And I look, I'm like, that's a pretty good AI photo. But I'm 100% positive he's not here. And so I know some people that do work for Rod Stewart. They sell him product. They deliver. They've had him come to their layout. A really good friend of mine sent me the pictures. Couldn't put them on. You know, he's like, this is, can't use these, but check it out. I'm like, he came to George's layout. And they couldn't because it was a deal they worked for Model Railroader magazine.
4: Mm-hmm.
1: So, okay, I respected that. But the people of this hobby see something like this and go, oh, yeah, it doesn't surprise me. And they're tagging me, get that! I'm like, wait, it's AI. And now it's going crazy. So please come see us in Greeley, Colorado. Says some guy who runs some train shop website. Where are some of the other ones? Is this true? How long is he going to be there? I drive the bus. Oh my gosh. And they're stepping in now. No, we were just hopping on the AI train. this is awesome. I saw him in concert in Birmingham years ago. No way. That's so cool. Rod Stewart is the man.
4: Yes, he is.
1: Thank you. To come and hang out? He's got the bug for sure. We love you, Rod. Proof that another famous human being is human. Hey, that looks just like Rod Stewart. it's AI.
2: Is it, though?
1: And then they write back, it says Rod Stewart. saw you at Timonium back in the early 90s. Timonium is a big train convention in the East Coast. We would be honored to show you our layout, Sir Rod. When did Rod Stewart start working there?
2: Yeah, we got that. I got that sent to me yesterday. Somebody's like, hey, did you see this? And I'm like, and you know, and I don't know anything about trains or the train hobby or modeling or any of that stuff. And I see a picture of Rod Stewart at the counter, and I don't know it's Major Art and Hobby, right? I don't, you know, I went in there one time, I bought a Mach 5 model, I think 100 years ago. That, it's like, it's not my, I go to all the taverns around there, but I don't often see the place. So I didn't know. I had to send a message back and I'm like, what is this? And they're like, it's Major Art and Hobby. That's where Rod Stewart is right now. And so I forwarded along to Michaels because I'm like, I don't know. Maybe it's a thing. I don't know. He was just in the country for the soccer thing. I don't know. And so then somebody else sends me a thing. It says, oh, by the way, it's just a AI.
1: Colorado Model Railroad Museum. Please let him know he's welcome to our museum in Greeley, Colorado. Free. how cool is this? That's from Mr. Muffin's Trains.
2: Mr. Muffin's.
1: It's a train museum somewhere.
2: I don't want to go anywhere called Mr. Muffin's anything.

0: And then it cuts it. The hell with him. Get Choo Choo Billy in there. Nobody does water like that guy. I can't make it down there to see Rod Stewart, but my wife, Maggie May.
1: That's good stuff right there.
0: Hello from New Zealand. all right, we'll take a quick break. 888-896-3675. Back in just a moment.
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0: halfway through the work week with Wire Michaels.
1: We just received a photo on our messages here that it wasn't just Rod Stewart behind the counter. There's Bill Michaels also looking on in wide wonder at the work that Rod Stewart's doing. I don't know how many more people we could stick back behind that counter, but there it is. Why is your hand so much bigger than Rod Stewart's?
0: It's an optical illusion. Uh-huh. And then notice that you're only seeing one of my hands. My other hand is...
1: busy working.
0: Mm-hmm. That's why he's got such a satisfied look on his face. The mime shaft. I don't think they realized that... you know, older people would be fooled by this so much.
1: Well, I was fooled by it until I saw Michaels in it. Then I knew it was real.
0: No, you douche.
1: Our friend Troy Peterson would like to chime in on The Hawk.
0: Yes.
1: On Netflix. He says it's a must watch.
0: If your TV is off.
1: He says it's a must watch. And
0: The Hawk?
1: Yeah, he sent us we're in a group message with him from way back in the days of the Pinewood Derby. And I told him that Michael says it's terrible.
0: And that
1: anyone who likes it, he will beat up. So you've got a message from Troy you want to attend to after the show is over today.
0: You know, I'm kind of busy right now.
2: It has a 28% rating.
1: Which is not good.
2: Not good.
1: Yeah. And you know what? I think Will Ferrell's the funniest guy. I really do. And The Hawk's already been done with Happy Gilmore. And so because of that, it doesn't let Will Ferrell kind of shine the way he usually does. But I'm, you know, it's cute.
0: You said you couldn't watch it.
1: I couldn't.
0: You didn't even say cute.
1: No,
0: you're only saying that because Troy Peterson could still snap you in half. It's from 10 miles away.
1: You better read our messages. He's pretty mad at you about it.

0: I don't know, man. You might want to find a different route home. That's all I'm saying. He's really mad.
1: So. Hey, you too. This is Troy Pierce. The Hawk on Netflix? It's a must watch.
0: Uh-huh. Yeah, okay.
1: And then it says Greg Dwyer. Well, Michael says it's terrible, and anyone who likes it, he will beat up. Well, he could try, but it's worth a watch. Even my wife liked it.
0: Well,
1: that's not what Michael said on the radio.
2: You know, dude,
0: I'm giving you something fun to do later today.
1: I'm going to tell him. Dwyer said, you better watch your back before I stab you.
0: I can't even reach up to his back.
1: He can't even reach your back, but he'll find a way because he's no quitter.
0: Get on a stepladder, maybe. Jeez.
1: Hang on, we'll be back.
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0: To set the record straight, Rod Stewart was not downtown at Major Art and Hobbies.
1: No celebrities were here.
0: That's not true. I was there, Dwyer, if you would. And so it was me. It was me and another famous train enthusiast, Walt Disney.
1: Well, Walt Disney was there.
0: Do you see how easy this is? Could you zoom it in a little tighter? And there, I couldn't believe it because I always thought he was dead.
1: There's Neil Young. Is that Neil Young there?
0: Neil Young dropped by.
1: Yeah.
0: But I don't think, you know, the clientele, they're just blown away. And I certainly don't. I think of like my dad would see this and go, "How the who? First of all, who names a kid Rod? That sounds like penis." But who is he? And you know, some rock star, huh? And he does know. Actually, my mom knows who Rod Stewart is because she was extremely disappointed when she got to go see the Oprah show. They did two tapings. The first taping was the one that she saw, and then they had to go. I'm sorry. The second taping was hers. But they were very excited because the people who were there for the first taping, it was Rod Stewart. Oh, my God. We're going to get to see a Rod Stewart concert. No, it was ladies who make scarves out of yarn for trees. And
1: not quite as cool.
0: They weren't really excited about that, but...
1: It's weird that you mentioned that because this... Rod, you can tell your dad is short for Roderick.
0: Nah, it's penis where
1: could
0: I come
1: from.
0: Could
1: also have been Rodney.
0: No.
1: Maybe your dad's got to get his mind out of the gutter,
0: you know,
1: okay?
0: What penis is?
1: I just saw, too, Michael Jordan seemed to have stopped by as well.
2: Jordan and Mr. Rogers and even Bobby Bacala.
1: Uh-huh, okay. Jordan seems very intent, though. He's looks like he's working some of those miniature buildings. And I don't know what scale that is, but... Yeah, he's retired now, so he's looking for a lot to do. Mr. Rogers, who's dead. Or Bobby Bacala.
0: All of them.
1: Yeah.
0: But go to the next one. Hairball just emailed a new one. It's a colorized version of Rod's. Of Walt Disney.
1: Where'd Rod Stewart go?
0: We had to get him out of there.
1: So Walt Disney showed up.
0: Yep. Hey, penis, Rod, you gotta go.
1: Would you stop, Hairball?
0: See,
1: do
0: that's
1: something
0: what I mean.
1: Good.
2: I'm out of credits anyway.
0: are you using ChatGPT?
2: Yeah.
0: Yeah. When did they start doing that?
2: They've been doing that. I use ChatGPT or Gemini, but
0: ChatGPT, it used to, you could do unlimited photo manipulations because I got into a group chat with some radio friends and I had like their names. You know, but their initials, you know, when you do a group chat and it comes up, but only like two of them, their faces were there.
1: Mm-hmm.
0: But then there were some, I didn't know. I'm like, who the hell are all these other numbers? And then they started identifying themselves. I'm like, man, I meant to give you, you know, my new number. I'm like, yeah, whatever. And then some people are like, wait, how come, you know, Paul Castronovo and how come Mojo from Detroit, how come you have their pictures connected to it? I said, well, you don't have a picture. And then our friend from who works with, you know, the guy down in that state.
1: Is his name Rod?
0: No.
1: Okay.
0: Rula from Rula, the Rula Show.
1: Okay.
0: In Houston. Here, let me send you a picture.
1: So Eric?
0: Eric Rao was on there, but Rula was on there.
1: Okay.
0: She's in line for the... Radio Hall of Fame as well. So she's like, well, I don't have anything, but you could use this. And it's a picture of her, you know, on a cruise or something, but her back, it's just the back of her head. I'm like, well, that's not going to do any good, but okay, here's your... I asked ChatGPT to spin her head around, and now her hands are facing forward, and her head is completely spun around. She's like, wait. I said, sorry, that's all I got.
1: Get.
0: And so then I'm like, and then our friend Michelle McCormick from Michigan, she's like, oh, man. She says, I can't wait to see you all. Michael's disappointed that you don't have a picture of me. I'm like, stand by. Which do you prefer? And I said, short hair or long hair? She's like, wait, my head is backwards and it's too small. Dave Smiley from Indianapolis. Dude, that's really creepy. Help me. I said, Dave Smiley, I can't help you. ChatGPT says,

It's the Cars Touch and Go 904 with Dwyer and Michaels. Okay, Hairball, would you stop?

0: I'm over my credits. And I asked ChatGPT, please, just pretend I didn't hit the limit. Come on, I need one more for Dave Smiley. I wish I could, but I can't bypass the image generation limit. I tried, bro. So.
1: You guys spend a lot of time doing...
0: Boredom is a real thing, boy.
1: Go outside, for God's sake.
0: I couldn't. I was waiting for another important phone call. But your name did come up.
1: Uh-oh. Keep my name off. You keep my name out your wife's mouth. Or whatever.
0: So they added Eric Rao, who is the producer for the Ruler Show down in Houston. Big, big show. She'll be in the Radio Hall of Fame. And his producer got entered, Eric Rao, who we know. And I said, wait, Eric is on this thread? And then I... asterisk, Michaels has left the group. And he says, you son of a bitch, Michaels. I said, all caps, I said, Bill has left the group. Duh. So he says, hey, guys, since Bill has left the group, we could probably replace him with Dwyer, the talented one from his show. So I rejoined the group and I said, hey, Eric, nobody likes you. Hey, Michaels, have you been talking to Ryan Chase again? I said, oops, no, I did not. To clarify, nobody, including Ryan Chase, likes you. Bill has left the group. So there. Yeah, you don't mess with me.
2: I feel like you got the last word in.
0: Yeah.
2: Didn't really leave the group, though, did you?
1: Not quite.
0: I said
1: there.
0: I did. They know. All right, we got to take a break. Back in just a moment.
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0: With Dwyer and Michaels.
2: Monday, I was working at the VFW like my wife and I do, and they were one player short for euchre, and they asked me if I wanted to play. Now, I don't know if you've been around euchre players who played euchre for a long time.
0: Are they serious? It's just a game, right? It's not a contest. For funsies.
2: Every Monday after euchre, I take three at least bodies out to the dumpster who were killed playing euchre. It's that serious. And so they try to rope me in, and they're like, "Oh no, it's cool. If you're one of our bartenders, you know, we appreciate you guys. No, we just need somebody to fill in. It'd be totally cool." And I'm not falling for that. I'm not. They're all really nice and everything. So I told my wife, I said, "Tree, come on over here. They need a fourth for euchre or a 20th or however many players I had." And so she comes over, and as soon as she does, I sit her right down. I'm like, "Okay, you stay there. I'm taking off." And she ended up doing pretty good. She didn't win any money or anything, but she's like, "You know what? I was really nervous, but they were really nice to me."
0: Well, she's a girl.
2: And I said that. I said, "That's exactly why they were." I said, "They would have torn me apart." And she's like, "And you know what? Everybody was really welcoming, and it was really cool."
0: So they're all inclusive.
2: I'm just saying, they were very nice. Then Tree set some woman there named Wanda, who called a trump, and it didn't.
0: Oh God!
2: Out. And so things went sideways pretty fast. But I was down there serving drinks, so it was okay. But the reason I bring it up is it's just such a fun atmosphere to be around. They ended up asking me to play golf with them on Tuesday. I wasn't able to, but I love feeling.
0: Send your wife.
2: I feel like I love feeling part of something. Now I'm basically not a veteran, so and some VFW locations are member only, but not all of them. After work on Monday, we were sitting there having a little drink before we went home. And I was just sitting at a table in the corner, right? I'm not a veteran. So I did my duty at the VFW. And now I'm sitting there just unwinding, having a beer with a buddy who came to meet me. And I'm just watching up at the bar. And here is a guy who had never been to the VFW before. He walks in. He's a desert vet.
0: Okay.
2: He came in a couple weeks ago because he wanted to join. And I see those guys and I'm like, "Wow, a young guy coming in to join." And now I don't know which version of the desert he was in. I didn't ask him all that stuff, but I don't know it. But there he is sitting at the bar talking to a guy who is a good friend of mine who's been the VFW member for years and years and years, who served in Vietnam in 68. So to give you an idea of the age discrepancy between these two guys, but watching them talk to each other for the first time, they didn't know each other, but they shared this common bond of having been mistreated by the military.
0: But was he still, "Buy one for the kid. I got, the kid is on me."
2: That's exactly what he did.
0: "Thanks, old fart." Yeah. And they can get away with it.
2: It's such a cool experience. And I know it's not for everybody, but if you are a veteran, well, first of all, thank you for your service. But if you served in a foreign theater, there is something you have in common with these guys. And through these storytellings and through these shared experiences, you grow to appreciate and be appreciated by guys that you absolutely respect and women. And it's such a cool thing to witness. And I don't always get to see it because we work Mondays and it's mostly euchre. And there's a lot of vets that come in. But, you know, I'm serving up drinks and it gets kind of busy for about an hour. And then they go play euchre and I don't see them for another 40 minutes or whatever. But it's such a cool thing. And I

0: really, it's just my one time, you know, a year where I think you should just, if you served in a foreign theater, at least look into joining your local VFW. It's such an amazing experience to be with other people.
1: It does everybody good, doesn't it?
0: Absolutely get you. Yeah, I think so.
1: And,
0: I think so.
1: And even though, you know, I didn't serve, Dwyer didn't serve, we recognize that, you know, what you guys did, we can't pay that back, right? Can I read the text that you sent me Monday? Well, this is you know, how inclusive they are. Do you remember what you sent me?
0: I did. I don't think you should. I don't think you should, but... I don't think you should.
1: I can summarize it so that it doesn't... They like when they have outsiders like Dwyer because sometimes somebody has to go and plunge the toilet.
0: Yep, I am the...
1: Newbie!
0: I am the guy who takes care of all the cleanup
2: that
0: needs to be done.
2: There's a law that won't flush.
0: Whether you live here in town or you live in one of the other markets that we get to broadcast to, just look it up. I know there's one in Riverside, but wherever you are, you will be welcomed. And it's just such a cool opportunity to talk to these guys. And you may not need it. You may not feel like you need any kind of special anything. This isn't about therapy or anything like that. It's just about having a place that you can call your own with guys and other service members who have also done the same thing you did. It was just cool to see these guys from two completely different eras being able to speak in a language and mannerisms that they just, it was amazing to watch. They absolutely understood each other.
1: And that's something that we, you know, civvies will never have.
0: No.
1: I watch my kids, you know, the daughters and the son, you know, talk at each other through something.
0: Mm-hmm.
1: I'll never have that because I don't have a brother.
0: Yeah,
1: you know, I don't have two sisters, and the three of them, they have like secrets, and
0: very
1: they
0: cool.
1: talk, and they said something of, God, how am I going to clean this up? They're part of the. I got to think about how I can say this because. Megan, are you familiar with this? When your siblings, you call this, you're part of the Coochie Club?
3: No.
1: We're Mom's Coochie Club. And my son is like, what is that?
3: Oh, Mom's Coochie Club.
1: Yeah.
3: Yeah, of course.
1: And they had to explain to my son what that means. And he sent it, of course, took a screen cap. And he's like, I thought you raised your daughters to be better than this. And I'm reading it. Tell everybody what that means. And they said, did they call it the MCC?
3: Yeah.
1: Or is it the MK? Okay. Tell everybody. Do you know what that is?
0: I have no idea.
1: Okay. Imagine your son texting you this. Dad, you should have raised better daughters. Look what they taught me.
3: We all came out of Mom's coochie. Therefore, we're all in the Coochie Club.
0: I could have gone my whole life and not heard that, and I would have been totally.
1: Well, you should have been at my house there. Go be with your veterans. What about me? What about my needs?
0: Man. Yeah, that's
1: COCHIE. No. Mommy's Coochie Club.
0: Coochie Club.
1: And then my son texted to the family yesterday. This message is just for Dad.
0: Then you're on the wrong forum.
1: No, it's the right one. Wait, I'll play it for you. Because I got to make sure there's no swears. Because, you know, he's raised by my wife. You know, she
0: right. I've heard.
1: You should hear the language on that one when she's not around people. Well, I'll play it for you if I can when we come back.
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6: So with my son's job, they travel to all over the place. Currently, he's in Indiana. The other day, or last week, it was somewhere in outside of Kansas City. He's been out to Colorado, and they just...
7: He's been everywhere, man.
6: Yeah. And so I said, so in Indiana, he's like, yeah, it's a long drive. We're outside of this, that, and the other place. I'm like, oh, I know where that place is. There's that great, they claim world's biggest supply of fireworks, and it's got this huge building, and it looks like a grain silo or something. It's massive. He's like, yeah, we go right by there. We're talking about stopping in. Why? I said, so you can bring the old man some fireworks back. He's like, oh, okay, I'll call you from there for your credit card number. Well, yesterday, just like Dwyer, my son shares my love of White Castle. My wife and my daughters hate it. So this is what he sends me, and it's mostly visual.
8: Mainly for dad, but you see this right here?
6: So, goodness of God. So he has his coworker. He sets up his camera. He's like, you know, you could tell they practice it. Okay, as soon as I hit record, I'm sitting here with my arms crossed. And his coworker brings him a tray of sliders. You can barely see his face. He's like, you see this right here? This is for dad. And he's eating them. He's like, so good, isn't it? You want some? And he ends it. But he puts it in the group chat, and they all throw up, and they're laughing, you know, the throw-up emojis. And then they start chiming in, like father, like son, better tell your coworkers what your farts are going to smell like. Y'all are missing out. That's him writing back to them. My one daughter says, I hope your butthole falls out.
7: Mm-hmm. And,
6: you know, they're, you know, because he's roasting me. And they're chiming in. So I wrote back. I'm like, ladies and gentlemen, that is what you call good parenting. Ooh. I'm so proud of you, Zach. So I'm not going to give him the satisfaction of roasting me. Then he's laughing. He's like, thank you, Dad. With a tear, tear emoji. Beautiful words. Do you want to read? I think I just heard this message is just for dad, followed by I'll share it with you.
7: Yes.
6: Those poor kids. That is true. We told them when they were born, you know, this is going to happen. Stop crying. Stop crying or there'll be no formula and a spanking. That's how it's going to be around here. Yeah. Those poor kids is right, Tim. he wouldn't tell me when particular things that we would talk about on the show that weren't well received. I believe I was talking about, you know, some story. I played like when he sang the waffle song. Mm-hmm. And I didn't find out until many years later that, yeah, you know, that ruined my life. That ruined my sixth grade. Thank you very much.

0: I didn't know that. Why didn't you tell me? What am I going to do? Tell you, and then you're going to come to school? Then they say, well, you got to have your daddy come down and fight your... Hey, Zach, we got waffles. Waffles. We got some waffles.
1: He just took it. So, yeah, you're right. Those poor kids. But they all turned out okay.
2: Yeah.
1: Right?
2: You know.
1: I mean, they're wishing that his butthole would fall out. Yeah. That's, I guess, good. Yeah.
2: It's a crapshoot. It's always a crapshoot.
1: It is a crapshoot. 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

0: Yes, Jackal. When will it rain? Well, it just did the other day, duh.
1: Might rain again today. Who knows?
0: Gotta make a call here real quick. Stand by, please.
2: Good morning, Dwyer Michaels.
0: Yeah, can I speak to Hairball, please?
2: Yeah, here. Hang on 1 second.
3: Hey, Hairball, you got a call online too.
4: Okay. Hello?
0: Did I hear that right? Your last commercial? I'm sorry. Hang on.
2: Hairball? Hello?
4: Hello?
2: Is this Hairball?
4: Yes, it is.
2: How you doing?
4: How can I help you?
2: I just heard you do a commercial. By the way, congratulations on your engagement.
4: Thank you.
2: I just heard you do a commercial. What's the name of that place that you go to?
4: Necker's Jewelers.
2: Okay, and when is Mother's Day?
4: In May.
1: It's coming up from what I heard.
2: Yeah, me too.
5: Hold on, I'm pretending to be on the phone.
1: Sorry.
2: Me and my coworker, Greg Paul. What's the deal going on for Mother's Day?
4: They got all kinds of good deals all the time.
2: No, but the Mother's Day one.
1: Specifically,
2: because
1: there was Mother's Day coming up. I remember you saying it.
4: Yeah, you
2: only got. Hold on,
1: Mother's Day's coming up in 8 months. What do you mean?
2: Wait. Hairball?
1: You said
2: hang on, I'm going to hand the phone to my coworker. Okay,
1: you said it was May.
5: Talk to him, he's on the radio.
2: You said it was May.
4: Okay.
2: What the hell is wrong with you?
4: I wanted to make sure that everybody was prepared.
2: Listen, we got to go. You suck.
0: Who was that?
4: I don't know.
3: Weird.
4: Got to make sure everybody's ready for Mother's Day.
6: If you're like me, May is going to be a huge month. Hey, it's Hairball. Yeah. If you're like me, May is going to be a huge month. Uh-huh. I've got my brother's graduation. Yeah. I've got his birthday. Yes. I've got my parents' anniversary. Oh. I've got my Mother's Day is
1: Mother's
6: coming
1: up. Day.
6: There's too many things to celebrate in the month of May for most of us.
1: Yes.
6: It's the start of wedding season. Yes. It's graduation time. Yes. It's Mother's Day. There's birthdays. Yep. There's everything else.
1: It's crazy.
6: You got to get a gift for everybody. Problem is that cost adds up. But the good news is
1: what?
6: If you go to Necker's Jewelers, they've got the best of everything for everyone. The fanciest watch.
1: Uh-huh.
6: The better priced watches, the fanciest earrings, and the better priced earrings.
0: Okay, so wow.
3: There's so much going on in May. It's going to take till July to get to it all.
1: Happy Mother's Day, Mom. That's how I do it, though. I give her a call around July.
0: What did you read the wrong script?
6: It
0: says Necker's Jewelers, July 7th.

0: 202.
1: So I have to read these every week.
0: Yeah.
1: But I was really busy with when we were all on vacation.
0: I understand here. When you got back, because this is to run the week of 7/20.
1: Yeah.
0: So since you were so busy.
2: Well, it's terrible. It's a week if you're in like advance. Me, May is going to be a huge month.
0: Listen, I'm so busy. I don't know about you, Dwyer, but I can't wait till the June swoon sale.
3: Uh-huh.
1: Christmas is coming.
0: Now that the holidays are over, huh? Don't get mom a snow shovel for January.
3: Mm-hmm. I like it, though. It makes people think and go, oh, Neckers, you know? Like, I like it. It's almost...
4: Well, it makes me angry. I understand. My coworker.
3: Certain callers are going to be angry, but, you know, it's like one of those things where you like, see an upside-down billboard. You're like, wait a minute, that's what... And then you pay attention to it more.
0: And this is an upside-down radio guy.
3: Yeah, it's a little bit different.
0: I see what you did there. Is that what you kids call, guerrilla marketing?
1: Yeah.
3: Yeah, guerrilla season, September.
0: What? Some people call that stupid. And are you endorsing anything in particular?
5: Yeah. Double D's Diner.
0: Oh, they got like an Easter dinner, a brunch special coming up for Easter?
5: They got mimosas, bottomless on Sundays.
0: And no pants.
3: That's any season. It's always mimosa season. Mm-hmm.
5: You don't have to wait till May.
0: Mm-mm. Wow. So do you agree with his approach?
5: I thought it was interesting. I thought I was going crazy for just a second, and then I realized it was Hairball that was crazy, and then I felt better.
1: It's my bad.
0: Well, we didn't mean to embarrass you. I mean, and we won't mention this on here. No, we're not going to bring it up.
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3: And here comes the feedback. Oh, I get it now. I just assumed you guys were on another vacation again. Next. Don't listen to him. Don't listen to him, Hairball. I appreciate a 10-month heads up for Mother's Day. Got to plan ahead.
4: What? Why is that? Why are they?
3: I just assumed Michael's hit the wrong button again.
5: All of those are possible.
3: Yeah,
5: but this particular time it was not.
3: Yeah, but I bet Michael's played this turd of a song.
6: Well, you're the guy that runs the buttons.
3: Yeah, but they come. Why? You are the screw up. How come everybody defending you?
7: It's because we're cute.
3: No.
5: Mm-hmm.
3: Yeah. None of them said, "Thank God you're cute."
6: And nobody's.
3: Oh wait, here
6: it
3: is from Steve.
5: If you would hurry up and turn 60, we can turn him in for elder abuse. If you just
3: really,
5: yeah, we gotta wait though.
6: Is that where the line is?
5: Yeah, 60 is pretty close. Yeah, it's like trying to move into a senior citizens facility, but you can't because your wife is too young. Same thing.
3: Hey, Michaels, you know I hear that it gets its active ingredient from jellyfish. Do you remember that commercial?
5: I don't.
3: Prevagen. See, you couldn't even remember the name, Michaels. I'll get you some.
6: Take some of this. Tony Hawk likes it.
5: A year from now, everything they say will be put into HR as elder abuse. So watch it. Enjoy yourselves now. Enjoy it
6: sounds
5: now.
6: That sounds like vacation time.
5: We won't remember this conversation.
6: I think why people defend us is because you point your finger at me to make fun of me, but there's three fingers pointing right back at you.
5: Well, and the thumb, too.
6: And yeah,
5: which way is the thumb pointing?
6: The thumb's pointing at Dwyer.
3: Well, the thumb is up my ass. Chris says, I guarantee you, as soon as you push that button for the ads to come on and the commercial break, Hairball looked at Michaels and said, you are such a dick.
5: It's not only that time. It happens 3-4 times more.
3: I'm going to Necker's right now to buy a watch just to support you, Hairball.
5: What Thank is
3: you.
5: That? Aww.
6: Thank you. You'll enjoy those Breitling watches. They're made in Switzerland.
5: Uh-huh.
6: Nice and heavy.
3: But it's...
6: The last for generations.
3: And it's nice and heavy, especially for this May weather, huh?
6: Yeah. And you'll know what date it is because they say what day it is.
5: Right, because he doesn't.
3: No.
5: No idea.
3: You guys feel good about making us look bad?
7: Yeah.
3: Oh, ask a stupid question.
5: Back at it again tomorrow.
3: All yes. Right. We'll just end the show. Let's see how you do it.
6: Okay. Thank you for joining us. We'll talk to you again tomorrow.
7: Make sure you check out the show notes brought to you by Pawn Central.
6: See ya.
7: Bye.
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love Metallica too. On hour number two of the show today, in the hammock, right? It's National Hammock Day, so that's what I'm doing. Hope you're relaxed also. Blue Oyster Cult.

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Yeah, me neither. Lenny Kravitz, we know, does. And the real reason behind that behavior, coming up at 11:35, and we'll play Lenny, is the Steve Miller Band.

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In fact, it's already finished, we hear, and it's been delivered to the label, to the people, and they're putting the finishing touches on that.

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Lenny Kravitz has been known to wear leather pants to the gym, as we've seen on TikTok. Man, he's got some washboard abs to go with the leather pants and the jeans. But Lenny is very in shape, aging very well, and his workouts are a big part of that.

0: And he said he does not hesitate to wear leather pants or jeans because he's training for his stage show and he wants to, you know, be able to run around on stage and be strong. And so that's why he wears leather pants to the gym. He's practicing. He's training. I do not wear leather pants to the gym or anywhere because they're highly uncomfortable and, well, they're hot, right? One more way Lenny Kravitz just makes things happen. And that's why he is Lenny Kravitz and I am not. Loverboy up next on your way to the gym.
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just saw a how-to on National Hammock Day. 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I don't know. 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
10: Hey, it's Tom Drake. You know, one thing I appreciate about the motorcycle community is it's always been about the people just as much as the bikes. That's why I wanted to tell you about Key City Harley-Davidson in Dubuque. 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
1: I'm KWWL meteorologist Brennan Libby. It's going to be a beautiful day today. High temperatures are in the mid-70s with low humidity and a light north wind. We'll have a partly cloudy sky. That turns to a mostly clear sky overnight tonight. The lows will slip down to the mid-50s with a light wind. And then the clouds will increase throughout Thursday with highs in the upper 70s. Winds are light from the south. Looks like we'll have a slight chance for rain Thursday night. That's your Storm Alert Weather Center.
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Tomorrow night in Raleigh, North Carolina, the Guns N' Roses tour will kick off, and then it heads to Saratoga Springs on Sunday and Tinley Park, Illinois on the 29th, and that'll be fun if you're feeling spontaneous.

Tomorrow night in Raleigh, North Carolina, the Guns N' Roses tour will kick off, and then it heads to Saratoga Springs on Sunday and Tinley Park, Illinois on the 29th, and that'll be fun if you're feeling spontaneous.

That song has seen a resurgence because of, well, the World Cup and the 4th of July and all of the opportunities we've had recently to enjoy an anthem. Lynyrd Skynyrd right there. It's back on the charts. I think number 31 on the Hot 100.

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Last weekend, the World Cup third place match. That was a good one. 10 goals. Wish they were all like that. But Mick Jagger had to be happy with the outcome. England won 6-4.

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1: Pink Floyd, if you have a picture of your Sigother on your phone as the background image, you're not alone. That's the most popular. Some sort of person, maybe it's a kiddo, but people are the most popular thing to have back there. And then nature and landscapes, and then the plain blue default background. I've got that because I don't want apps messing up the people, right? You can't see the people, and then their hair gets in the way of your grocery store app or whatever. So I just go with the plain blue. But whatever makes you happy. Have our app on your phone and have the music at the very least. And you can get that in app stores. Ted Nugent up next.
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Coming up at 1 o'clock, a song by Ozzy Osbourne. And today is the anniversary of Ozzy's passing. If you're a rock fan, you know that already. It was July 22nd, 2025 that we lost Ozzy. He's coming up.

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Oh, the legacy just keeps going. Ozzy Osbourne. And today's the anniversary of Ozzy's death. It was 2025, July 22nd, that he passed away. So if you want to remember Ozzy, go to our website,

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Yay! 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

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And they've proven that music does help us at work. And so an opportunity right now to have no stress, turn up the radio or have Alexa do it. Autograph.

0: used to be.
1: STP, something you would never do, put your phone in the fridge or the freezer, right? But apparently it's happening. I just saw an article where technicians are reporting lots of damage because people try to cool their phones down in the heat of the summer. Sometimes I'll be in the sauna and it overheats. But don't put it in the fridge if that happens, because it's bad for the phone. The rapid temperature change and drastic difference can make condensation and then have bad problems in the freezer. And so don't do that. Sometimes it needs to be said. Like, what do people think? I don't know. Anyway, police up next. And our app is in app stores. Put that on your phone.
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opportunities to win things. I mean, back to school is coming up. I think my kids will begin class on August 12th, but I'm not entirely sure, so I have to check. We should learn that, parents. But win some back to school shopping money inside our app right now. Hall Pass Cash.

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0: Bon Jovi. One rocker who can be described as giving major contributions to Americana and American roots music, Robert Plant, he's going to be honored with a Lifetime Achievement Award at this Americana and American roots music celebration in Nashville, September 16th, Nashville's Ryman Auditorium, for those extraordinary contributions. He is multi-talented, that guy. And you can actually buy tickets now and be there September 16th, and I'm sure Alison Krauss will also be there. Led Zeppelin up next.
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Have you ever been to Nashville? 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Much to do there. Robert Plant will be there at the Ryman Auditorium on September 16th, and you can buy tickets now. You'll get the Lifetime Achievement Award with the Americana and American Roots music folks in Nashville, so that'll be fun. And then hang out at Morgan Wallen's bar.

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3: I'm KWWL meteorologist Brennan Libby. It's going to be a beautiful day today. High temperatures are in the mid-70s with low humidity and a light north wind. We'll have a partly cloudy sky. That turns to a mostly clear sky overnight tonight. The lows will slip down to the mid-50s with a light wind. And then the clouds will increase throughout Thursday with highs in the upper 70s. Winds are light from the south. Looks like we'll have a slight chance for rain Thursday night. That's your Storm Alert Weather Center.
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Eagle 102.3, a little Elton John, Tom Drake keeping you guys company as we roll through this 3 o'clock hour. Lots coming your way, of course, this hour brought to you by my friends at Mel's Carpet Outlet. 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A few different articles up there. Make sure to check them all out. My latest comes after a little mishap with the watermelon. We got a really, really bad one. And the only way I could save it was throwing it in a blender and turning it into a margarita. But how can you tell if you've got a good watermelon? Well, I got the details on our website or mobile app. For now, back to the tunes with Aerosmith.

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Eagle 102.3, Tom Drake, keeping you rocking. Well, sometimes rock and politics intertwine, although most of us fans would prefer they didn't, and that's why I'm actually on the side of Jonathan Cain of Journey. We'll be playing Lights next. He had some harsh words from Bruce Springsteen. That full article's up on our website or mobile app, but essentially he told him to shut up about politics. Here's Journey and Lights.

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0: cloudy sky. That turns to a mostly clear sky overnight tonight. The lows will slip down to the mid-50s with a light wind. And then the clouds will increase throughout Thursday with highs in the upper 70s. Winds are light from the south. Looks like we'll have a slight chance for rain Thursday night. That's your Storm Alert Weather Center.
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2-3 home for the best in classic rock. And, of course, your Dubuque Fighting Saints. We will be chatting again next Wednesday during this hour with Josh Starr. He joins us once again. Big news from those guys. We had 31 players with Saints ties participate in the NHL development camps. And a lot of them went to the Boston Bruins. In fact, we had Kostadinsky and, of course, Kritsky from this past year both hopping into that dev camp. You can find that full article up at DubuqueFightingSaints.com. More tunes on the way this hour. Some Foreigner, Dire Straits, and Judas Priest. We'll talk about where we're going to be this Saturday. Hint, Key City Harley-Davidson. For now, back to the tunes with Brian Adams.

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Eagle 102.3, a little REO Speedwagon. Tondre keeping you guys rocking. Question for you, have you ever picked out a nasty watermelon? Well, that happened to me recently, but don't worry, even if you get a really gnarly, overly ripe watermelon that's a little mushy, you can fix it. All it takes is a couple of tablespoons of sugar, a blender, and a freezer, and you can make some watermelon sorbet or ice cubes if you want to make margaritas, because that's always fun. But I do have some tips and tricks on how you can find a watermelon that's perfect every single time. 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

0: Eagle 102.3, Judas Priest, you got another thing coming. Tom Drake keeping you rocking. We're talking about nasty watermelons and how to avoid buying one. Well, I've got a few rules, six in total, that can make finding the perfect watermelon easy every time you're at the store. Number six, the two-finger rule, which is basically talking about the lines on the watermelon. The thump test, everyone hits a watermelon, but do you know what you're actually listening for? Also, looking for webbing or sugar spots, you can check the shape, you can pick it up and compare its weight, and find the field spot. What you're looking for is that creamy yellow, a buttery gold ground spot where it was growing and where it was sitting on the ground. That usually means it's fully ripe, and if it's a nice buttery gold color. Of course, that's not always the case depending on the type of watermelon you're buying, but for the most part, those six items can give you your best bet on getting a watermelon that isn't pure mush, grainy, or that's a little bit crunchy because it's underripe. Tune still on the way. Edgar Winter Group, some Def Leppard before your drive at 5.
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6: I'm KWWL meteorologist Brennan Libby. It's going to be a beautiful day today. High temperatures are in the mid-70s with low humidity and a light north wind. We'll have a partly cloudy sky. That turns to a mostly clear sky overnight tonight. The lows will slip down to the mid-50s with a light wind. And then the clouds will increase throughout Thursday with highs in the upper 70s. Winds are light from the south. Looks like we'll have a slight chance for rain Thursday night. That's your Storm Alert Weather Center.
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I bet peak will be next week, and all of the flower heads will be out. You got to check it out. It's Ringneck Ridge. 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You can also follow me and my wife at Trailbound with Tom and Ash. 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Back to the tunes. Pink Floyd now.

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0: Eagle 102, three red hot chili peppers, your taste of the 90s, all thanks to my friends at Deere Brothers Nissan BMW of Dubuque, getting you home during your drive at 5. Now, a seriously dangerous viral TikTok trend is making its rounds pretty much everywhere through our youth. So parents, you're going to have to do a good job of explaining to your kids why it's not a good idea to absolutely kick someone's door in the middle of the night. This isn't like the old playful ding-dong ditch that we used to do. This thing is like right there in the criminal territory. In fact, some kids in Urbandale found out the hard way. They got trespassing charges, and they've got attempted break-in charges as well. All the details are in that article on our website, our mobile app, and our Facebook page. I didn't think kids could be this dumb, but apparently kids will do anything for attention, especially if they've got their own Instagram or TikTok page. 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
10: I'm KWWL meteorologist Brennan Libby. It's going to be a beautiful day today. High temperatures are in the mid-70s with low humidity and a light north wind. We'll have a partly cloudy sky. That turns to a mostly clear sky overnight tonight. The lows will slip down to the mid-50s with a light wind. And then the clouds will increase throughout Thursday with highs in the upper 70s. Winds are light from the south. Looks like we'll have a slight chance for rain Thursday night. That's your Storm Alert Weather Center.
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Eagle 102.3, love that track. It's Ram Jam and Black Betty. 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He is officially ready to be part of your home forever and is available at the Dubuque Regional Humane Society. So swing on over and check him out. He is just 2 years old and he's still got that puppy energy. Back to the tunes with Rush.

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Eagle 1023 Bon Jovi there. Speaking of which, he is bringing back a pair of vintage rockers at 7th MSG Show. That's right, Madison Square Garden. He is going to be rocking it out. Loads going on. He skipped mega hits like Wanted Dead or Alive and Always, plus the 2024 Forever single Red, White, and Jersey on Sunday. But the band has performed all three tunes on Tuesday, which now marks their 7th of the 9-show stay at Madison Square Garden. And it looks like they're going to be adding a few more dates as well. 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You can check out a few of the live videos from that show at Madison Square Garden. Even check out the full set list. And as always, Bon Jovi continues to perform at the top of his game. Back to the tunes. Taste of the 90s. Little Basket Case from Green Day.

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5: 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And the best part, you'll have a local team right here in Dubuque to

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Eagle 102.3. I'm Tom Drake, and I am out of here for the day. Thanks for listening. Fun rocking with you, as it always is. And we will do it again tomorrow. I'm back in at 3 p.m. for your Vinyl Vault Thursday. And we will get you those deep cuts all day long, starting in the 10 o'clock hour. Of course, before that, Dwyer Michaels takes care of you in the morning. Lots of chances to win. 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Dorky, stupid, probably a little crass. It's what we offer to you on your weekday mornings. Of course, we've got awesome stuff still on the way. If you love classic rock, Ultimate Classic Rock Nights is next with Matt Wardlaw. But first, how about a little Georgia Satellites?

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